0: Due to Major League Baseball restrictions, online streaming of today's Minnesota Twins game is not available.
1: In the circle, stripped away by Berninger, rolling puck out to center ice. And offside, it was touched by Gabriel Brown, and he immediately looks at the linesman saying, I didn't touch it. He reached for it. Puck moved. I think he might have touched it. Two, two here in the third. Bruins had scored two unanswered in the second, including tying the game up at 1-1, just 42 seconds after Wisconsin struck first. There's been a combined 9 power plays, 4 for Wisconsin, 5 for Austin. And now, the referee talking with the Wendigo coach again. Not sure what that conversation even could have been regarding. We don't have review for offside. Not that that would have changed anything. Damaso nowhere to go. Turns the puck over. Pass misses. And a deflected block shot. Damaso does not have a stick. It's behind the net. Guided around. Bouncing in front of the crease. Damaso still keeping it out and gets some help from his defense. Ludvigsson 3-on-2 with Brown. And Larson. And the Wendigo strip it away. Damaso's got his stick back. What an awkward play that almost led to an easy Wendigo goal. Will Shermone shot blocked. Long wrist shot blocked again. Ludvigsson off the rebound. Byers makes the save. And it's rolled back so Byers can cover. And now some extracurriculars after the fact. Torrey Schmidt is the one who rolled it back to Byers. And he and Brayton Hart got tangled up with Logan Brown. And they're going to, I believe, send Torrey Schmidt to the penalty box after wrestling Brown to the ice after the whistle. So the Bruins get the technically first full power play of the period after a two-minute minor on Torrey Schmidt. Roughing is the call after the whistle. It'll be Brown, Mustafi, Lang, Lambrecht, and Flood out there on the power play. Bruins 0 for 5 tonight. They're 0 for 24 on the season. A power play goal here to take the lead would be a huge time to get there first. Linesman taking a long time to get ready to drop it. Mustafi had reset. Right circle draw. Mustafi gets it out to Brown. Brown passes it to Lang. Tries chipping it down the wall. Immediately smothered by Berg. And it's through the legs of Lambrecht and out. Once again, the forecheck.

Niels Braxa. Just the pressure as this pass evades Lang, and now the Bruins will have to reset on the breakout. Already wasting 25 seconds from the faceoff to this breakout. To the wall, Flood stood up, but the puck goes in deep. Lang blocks it at the point. Andrew Lang walks the blue line. Mustafi has it now. Centers out for Lang. Quick touch, looking back door for Flood. Through the legs of Brown to the end wall. Flood keeps it alive. Back for Andrew Lang to his right. Mustafi at the circle. Lang, long shot, they score! Andrew Lang with a long shot from the

9. That one caroms out into the by the Wendigo bench for a Suites Hotel. Puck out of play. A Heichel Team Fairway Mortgage power play goal at 5:14 into the third from Andrew Lang. Just took the shot straight away. Couldn't tell if anybody tipped it, but John Flood immediately went to Langer and gave him a hug. Andrew Lang taking a lot more shots now. As we talked about on goal line to goal line earlier this week. Through his first four games, Lang only had one shot, and that was his game-winning goal. Now he takes another one, and he's got his second goal of the season. Four goals of his career. Make that three goals, excuse me. Loose puck on the half wall there. All on top of it. No one can get a stick on it. Now it rolls further down towards the corner. Mustafai pushes it free. Lambrick trying to shoulder away Templeton. Pass Elbert. Sorensen back out on the ice. A collision in the slot. Bass Vicklin misses the shot. Lambrick gets boxed out. Lambrick wrestling for it. Bruins get the control back. Elbert down to the corner. Lambrick able to swipe it all around. Bass Vicklin catches it north of the half wall. Works his way down to the goal line. Drop up for Sorensen. Trying chipping it through the legs of the forward Schmidt. Kicked by Mustafai. He'll cycle it in. Bruins will make a change. Lambrick comes skating over. Knocked down at the red line. Tulin has Brown with him. Tulin for Brown, almost with a step. Good stick in the way from Fellman. And a good takeaway there by Brown. Looked out front. Now it banks up to Craig at the point. Quick pass from Flood, kicked away. And here comes Axel Gleisman. Gets tangled up with Tulin. Tulin shoving. Tulin had his stick ripped free. No call on either of them as there were some curriculars going off of the puck. Meanwhile, back behind the net. 12:19 left to go in the third period. Bruins take their second lead of the afternoon. Numbers. This one thrown wide, intended for Gleisman. He plays it off the bounce. Up to the circle. High slot. To the left circle. Drag shot off the shoulder of DeMasso and high. Bruins get it out. Bodies flying everywhere. They're going to call John Flood for a hold as he collided with Feldman, got his hands on, and brought him along with him. That's a good call. Flood trying to argue his case. This always seems to be Bruins' MO. Take the lead, get a penalty, and allow potentially a late power play goal. Hopefully they can kill this one off. That's what happened late in the game on Saturday against Watertown that led to their game-tying power play goal. Tulin knocks it up into the air. He's got Elbert shorthanded. Elbert threw his stick. Too hard of a pass on the Hootenolly's Tavern penalty kill. Bruins shorthanded. Still looking for a shorthanded goal as well as Tulin still controlling. Knocked out of the air. That looked like it could have been a high stick. They're going to let him play. Aiden Hickok. Drop behind the net for Devin Berg. Over back to Hickok. Rink wide. Tipped by the Bruins. Bass Vicklin saucers it into his own man, and Ludvigsen able to locate it and clear. A hard blast from Bass Vicklin. But Ludvigsen ate it and sent it down. Nearing the halfway point of the penalty. Passed up to the circle, kicked ahead right to Ludvigsen, and Ludvigsen clears it hard off the stick of Nico Ferry. Down to 50 seconds as the Bruins lead 3-2, nearing the halfway point of period number three.
Drop back, Eric Palmer.

To his right as Moat. Flipped down the boards. Lang able to box out Palmer. Puck stops behind the net. Quayton Silcox out there on the PK tonight. He's got the puck protected. Time winding down on this power play for Wisconsin. Pushed up to the point. Now with some space. Looking for the backdoor pass. Moat. It's kicked around by Tulin to the far wall. Rink wide. Top of the circle. Moat shot blocked by a diving Hugo Tulin. He's got two block shots now. And this one cleared. Rolls just past the red line. 5 seconds. Bruins were in the quick middle of a change. Trying to split the D. Damaso comes out, closes up the pads just as time expires on a backhanded chance by Nico Ferry, and the Bruins with a big penalty kill to give them or to keep them ahead by one halfway through the third period. Love the Bruins in this exciting action, but can't commit to season tickets. We'll grab a 10-game flex pack. 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Craig cycles this one in. Lambrick hunting the puck behind the net. Brought out by Jordan Stange. 4-on-3, kicked away by Berninger. In the slot, jousting sticks, sends the puck to the near side. Stange. Loose puck up to Lambrick, centered out. Here's Carson Craig with Casey Berninger. Switching spots as a shot from Craig misses the right pad of Harry Byers. Berninger had a goal against the St. Cloud Norsemen in a preseason game. Would be hunting for his first career North American Hockey League point. But here's Sorensen. Tries to throw it towards the middle. Not sure if he was expecting Gus Albert to cut towards the crease. Sometimes simplicity just a bit better here. Especially with a one-goal lead. Bruins trying to protect this lead. Maybe try and add another one. Not getting too aggressive. Scrum in the near side corner. Now Sorensen off puck, getting at it with Jack Templeton, fighting for him with position. Puck still not moving. Sorensen got to be careful as the stick battle with Templeton was getting a bit too aggressive. Now Sorensen trying to wrench at the puck. Down to 8:20 already as the puck's still on the wall, and finally they'll blow it dead. Beneficial for the Bruins as plenty of time trickled off that clock. It'll be heck of an October for the black and gold once Central Division play resumes. Aberdeen, Minot, Bismarck, Minot again, closing out the month with Bismarck at home. When you have six teams in the division, you see everybody a lot more. Puck is dropped. Olin. Lang flips this one out. Out of the stretch. Here's Tulin to the right side as Silcox cutting it on the net. Lost it. Angles it up to Lang at the left point. Lang shoots it off the end wall for the rebound. Silcox trying backhanding it to Tulin. Kick back towards the near side. Burnt. Silcox down to an E. And Wisconsin in transition. Ahead. They'll call offside as you had a couple of players skating on top of each other. Screbbles was just in front of Hickok, and they call the offside. 7:43 to go in the third period. Bruins, I think we're expecting, especially after the big losses Wisconsin has faced this week, I think they were expecting a little bit of a higher scoring affair. Neither team's getting many shots off. Shots right now, 18-16 Bruins. Especially after the Bruins had almost 50 shots last night against the

Wranglers. Brown rims this one around. Up for Albert at the point. He'll hold. Down low. Pinballing around Logan Brown. Denied by Byers. That puck was moving everywhere as Larson lifts it over the crossbar. Albert looking with some geometry there is just trying to play the angles. As the net comes loose, Brown getting into a shoving match. That's Logan Brown of the Bruins getting into a shoving match with Hunter Frederick. He's playing in his 103rd career game in the North American Hockey League. The Wendigo in their second season under new ownership after moving to Brookfield, Wisconsin last year. They were in Eagle River. Got a lot of Wisconsin guys on the team, some of them from my neck of the woods. Of course, Brookfield. Of course, Brookfield and Menominee Falls, fairly close to each other. Right now, it's a Minnesota-Wisconsin border battle as the Bruins currently hold the upper hand. They've led twice in this game, only trailed for a total of 42 seconds. DeMasso makes the save. Sorensen, now it's passed up to Hart. Hart will shoot it around the boards. The Wendigo have now been doing a good job of just kind of keeping possession still. But look, here's a shot. DeMasso makes the save. I was about to say, haven't taken a shot in quite some time. But DeMasso, when presented the challenge, able to make the big time stop. Long pass up. And a big hit by Albert leads to Mustafai going the other way. Ali Mustafai has his pocket picked. Puck loose out for Lang, cutting towards the right wing. He'll shovel it down the boards. 6 minutes left to go in regulation. This one lifted ahead, knocked aside by Tulin. Now Moat, rolling puck, pulls it back in, tries to center it. Lang was in the way. Now we got bodies on the boards again. Loose puck to Tulin, centers it for Olin, and collision off puck. As Flood was looking for some sort of penalty as he was knocked down to the ice. Rolling puck back, Nilsson Dalsho able to cut it off. And Screvels was looking to come after it, but he lost his footing. Brown cutting in. Brown tries to chip it. It goes behind the net. Tulin pinching in on the boards. He gets the puck rolling to the near side. Shoved away by Larson. Larson pokes it off a Hickok stick. Hickok now to the far corner. Bass Ficklin coming in. Here's Tulin now at the point. As Logan Brown knocked down to the ice, and this shot deflected high into the netting. Logan Brown off puck was in basically a wrestling match with Caden Moat. He gets shoved down to the ice, puck nowhere near him. And somehow, there's nothing. I might credit this to, there's been a lot of four-man crews here at the showcase this week, and we only have a three-man crew here. I don't get on the referees much. I try not to. But again, when there's blatant calls or the safety of players are concerned, that's when I start to get a little upset. Bruins win the draw. Bass Ficklin over to Albert at the point. Banked. Brown has it. Brown throws it. Hits the post. Ludvigsen. Spins, fires, save made by Byers. Up the slot, turned to the corner by Albert, now for Larson. Larson and Frederick all over him, now pucks away. Brown, almost in a headlock. Gets by Albert and out, Ludvigsen racing after it, has Bass Ficklin. Ludvigsen pulls it in. Albert with 4:33 left to go, out for Larson. Philip Larson. Shot. Did that go in the glove? Not much behind that. Didn't make much of a noise. And Byers looked like he made easy work of that one with the glove save. Harry Byers, the

Army West Point commit. Played a handful of games near the end of the season for the North Iowa Bulls. Out of Chicago, Illinois, so I'm not sure if he wanted to make that long trek down to Houston with the Bulls. Stay a little bit closer to home in the Milwaukee area. At a 5.667 goals against average entering today with a 1-2 record. Did have a shutout. Coming down the middle, cutting to his left. Knocked away from Severin. Lang with a big hit. Severin down on the ice. Pile of bodies forming once again. As Berninger with great puck protection just fighting that away. This will be an icing, but Casey Berninger not allowing the offensive zone takeaway for Wisconsin. Good puck protection by the rookie Berninger out of Las Vegas. 2 years at Millbrook School in New York. 22 goals, 24 assists. 16 of those goals coming last year. That's when the Bruins offered him a tender. Played an affiliate game with the Bruins in Minot last year. Faceoff one to the wall. Craig can't handle it. Now it's up for Wisconsin at the point. Long shot skips wide. That took an awkward bounce. It was one of those where you're playing a ground ball and the infield catches the lip of the grass perfectly. That's what happened there. Leading pass off the tip of a glove of a Wendigo defenseman as Olin was playing back. That was Devin Berg who got some hops right off his fingertips. Hart stumbles as he cuts to his right. Shoots it down the right wing. Rolls around over to Nilsson Dalsho. Head on a swivel. Nilsson Dalsho banks it ahead for Lambrick. Still in the D zone. Swiped away. Mustafai tapping it around Moat. This one flipped into the glove of Byers. He'll hold on as Flood was charging in. Braden Hart pulls him by the neck away. 3:07 left to go here in the third period. Bruins with a one-goal lead. It's been a back-and-forth affair. The Wendigos strike first, 6:42 into the second. And 42 seconds later, good back-and-forth with Logan Lambrick. Brent Ludvigsen. Ludvigsen shoots off the pad. Rebound scored by Lambrick. Then Ludvigsen took a long pass from Boss Vicklin. 1-0. Able to get it by Byers. But then the power play goal for the Wendigo. Tying it back up. And here in the third, first power play goal of the season. Went to Andrew Lang. Currently has the go-ahead goal. 2:47 left. Keep an eye on Byers. Brown in the slot, colliding with his own teammate. Sends the puck back to Screbbles for Wisconsin. Screbbles. Lang guides him wide. Poke check by Andrew Lang. Byers looking to his bench, waiting for his coach to call him over. Lang takes the puck back to Elbert. Angles it up to Brown. Brown will backhand it in deep. Byers will stay put. 2:15 on the clock. Elbert off the end wall. Ludvigsen couldn't pull it in. Up to Olin, skate to stick. Works his way towards the net. Now behind it. Through the legs of the referee. Olin around. Brown has it. Olin, circle, shot. And again, a deflected shot off the glass. Still in play. Brown is looking for a pass to the middle. Behind for Ludvigsen. Olin ahead to the bench. Here comes John Flood. Time ticking down. 98 seconds. The Wendigo not doing much to get this puck out, but right now it's Bruins are fine staying in a position like this. As now Brown gets pushed into the scrum. He's trying to work Broadhead off of him. Brown down to the ice. Ludvigsen comes out with it. Lang up to the point. We'll just cycle it down low. Back out to Broadhead. Second, this puck exit the zone. I'm sure we'll see Byers to the bench. Byers still in net. Sorensen holding on. Byers stays put. Some change.

lunges from the Wendigo. Brown deflects it in deep. Berg will knife his way through neutral ice. Devin Berg lost it. Big hit on John Flood. There goes Byers. Empty net in the middle. Shot save made by DeMasso. 40 seconds to go. An empty net. Skate to stick from Berg. Berg tripping up John Flood. Throw it into the middle. Elbert gets upended. Still no call here. 27 seconds to the one-timer. And DeMasso a big stop. Elbert with no stick. Hits two Wendigo at once. Up top. And a shot saved by DeMasso. Devin Berg, the long shot. Everyone was all over the place. Puck couldn't stay in one place. Gus Elbert with a huge hit took two Wendigo with him into the corner as the puck went up to the point. He had no stick. And now a timeout called with 18 seconds left and an empty net. It's Andrew Lang's power play goal at 5:14 here in the third period. I said when the Bruins started that power play, they were searching for their first of the year, and it'd be a perfect time to get it to take the lead in this game, and that's exactly what happened. Bruins trying to leave this showcase with 4 points. And stay in pace with the rest of the Central Division. A four-way tie for first with 8 points. St. Cloud able to shut out the Minnesota Wilderness for their first win of the season earlier today. That drops the reigning Midwest Division champs down to 3-2. But Bismarck, Minot, and Aberdeen, each 4-1. The Shamrocks, 3-0-2, still with 8 points. The Bruins looking for their fourth win. 18 seconds, an empty net. And now it looks like the Bruins were trying to call their own timeout. That was a Wendigo timeout. And now It's kind of like what you see in football. You wait to see, once you're off of a timeout, you see what the offense puts out there. Look at their formation, what they're going to run. And then you call the timeout, and now you get to draw up your own defensive play. That's exactly what the veteran head coach Steve Howard doing here, drawing up a play. 18 seconds left, back-to-back timeouts. Bruins had an empty netter to secure the victory yesterday. Not that it really needed securing. It was 5-3 at that point. Bruins defense has come up big here late. Andrew Lang, Elliot Bass-Vicklin, Hugo Tulin, Gus Elbert. I believe that's Victor Olin. That is. Are the ones out there on the ice in front of Hayden DeMasso. DeMasso's only allowed 2 goals tonight. His season debut. Third round draft pick by the Bruins. Right now facing his biggest challenge. The Wendigo will send out 6. Empty net, Byers on the bench. Victor Olin, one of the most consistent faceoff men for the Bruins. He'll go up against the alternate captain, Aiden Hickok, out of Anchorage. And Olin wins it cleanly. Back to DeMasso. He'll cover, then swipe it to Elbert. Elbert, a slow flutter just over the red line. Not enough to get it down as it's intercepted by Berg. 8 seconds. The puck's in deep. Olin's got it on the wall. 1 second, and the Bruins get the victory.

0: victory. Head coach Steve Howard, his 300th career win, as we have Elbert and Hickok after the whistle shoving. Here's Andrew Lang now with Torrey Schmidt. Elbert's helmet knocked off. Lang now being separated away from Gabriel Brown. And the Wendigo showing their frustration. Hayden Damaso gets his first win in the black and gold. And Steve Howard picks up his 300th career win as the Bruins head coach. What an accomplishment for this team to hold on and battle back. They get their first power play goal of the season. Andrew Lang, his first career multi-goal season. And the cherry on top, head coach Steve Howard, career win number 300. A great accomplishment for a great leader of this Bruins team. And he just shows exactly what he can do. A great defensive stand there with 18 seconds left. Not only, you know, great hockey IQ, but also a great developer of young men. You've seen some of the talent that have come out of this Bruins program, and Steve Howard, a huge credit to that. Bruins fans staying around cheering. Well, that'll be it. 3-2, your final. Bruins leave the showcase, picking up 4 points. And the Central Division is all up for grabs. Top five teams with 8 points as the long part of the season is ahead of us. The Bruins hit the road to the ODI Center next week for a two-game set with the Aberdeen Wings. 7:15 puck drop for both of those games. You can catch all the action here on the Bruins Media Network on NATV. For everyone with the Austin Bruins organization, I've been David Coyer. You've been watching continuing coverage of Bruins hockey here on the Bruins Media Network on NATV. We'll see you next week from Aberdeen. So long, and have a great week, everybody.
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2: I hope it's pretty special. We're going to take the Hoop Collective on a world tour coming up here in the first week of October. We're going to go to Melbourne, Australia, and have a podcast live event on Friday, October 2nd at Courtside Melbourne, which is an awesome venue in Melbourne. It's like a basketball culture hub, I think they said, Jackson. And then the three of us are then going to go on Monday, October 5th, and have an event in Manila, Philippines. We know we have so many Filipino fans who are supporters of the podcast and have listened for years. I had a great experience there when I was there three years ago. And I said, I've got to try to come back and do a podcast event. And so that's what we're going to do. And then we're going to head over and meet up with the Mavericks and Rockets in Macau. They've got two preseason games. This is the McMahon wing of the journey, Bobby. I-35 wing of the journey. McMahon will join the two teams he knows well. The Mavericks and Rockets, two of the teams he knows well. The Mavericks and Rockets.
3: Houston's not on I-35, but other than that, okay.
2: I know. You're right. Sorry. I didn't mean to screw with Texas geography. It's part of the I-35 corridor. Can we say that?
3: No, it's in Texas. It's off I-45. I-45 right. Connects Houston.
2: I know. I-10, I know.
3: The Las Vegas Sands Group, which is basically the host of the games, you know, they're in Macau at the Venetian Arena. And Scott, I talked to you before about this being like a glimpse into what they're trying to do here in Dallas with a resort attached to the arena. The Las Vegas Sands Group is helping us put this together, at least the Macau part of the trip.
2: They're going to host us, and we're very appreciative, and look forward to having some really good guests, have some great experiences. We're going to see an NBL game in Australia, the Melbourne United versus the Cairns Taipans.

0: I say we, I don't have anything to do with it. Bobby only has part to do with it. So don't blame Bobby, okay? Bontemps has been ejected from this. It used to be Bontemps. He's ejected.
1: And Pelton. And Pelton.
0: Oh, sorry, Sweeney, but we have new eyes. We have new analysts this year.
1: Yeah, can I read the crew?
0: Please.
1: Ben Golliver, Zach Cram, and Dean Oliver. It rhymes.
0: Right, and Bobby Marks.
1: And well, with the mainstay.
0: Right. So, and there are, just as a reminder, a couple of things about this, because some people are going to have their backup. They always do on this. Some of this stuff ends up looking really good. Some of it doesn't. But it's a look at the next 3 years. It's ranking teams based on how we think they're going to perform under the next 3 years. And it's not just Ben and Zach and Bobby and Dean getting together and like agreeing, oh, such and such team is 30th. They rank these teams through five categories. I hate going through all this, but there's five categories, Bobby, and those five categories are
2: players, which actually ranks the highest. As you know, what we do is we go 0 to 100. So certainly you get 100 if you're if you can get 100. But players have, it's basically worth 60% of it. So if you got a pretty good roster intact for the next 3 years, you're going to score pretty well. Players, market, draft, finances, and then management, which consists of the ownership group, coaching, front office, all intact. Those are the non-players are roughly 10% worth the score. And the four of us come up with, we individually rank, and then they put it into the pot, and then it spits out the kind of where these teams fall. As you guys know, I love lists. I love rankings.
0: Yes, you love it.
2: I'd rather sit in the sandbox and play with my toys by myself. But for this, I am a team player. And as you will talk about, the top two, I think, were unanimous. You know, you can debate who is who. But then there's some decisions. There were discussions to be had.
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5: Here's your total security of Southern Minnesota weather forecast and meteorologist Megan Mulford. Chance of thunderstorms tonight, otherwise cloudy skies expected. Lows level off around 55. Southeast winds 8 to 15 miles an hour. Cloudy skies expected again tomorrow. Slight chance of rain showers. High temperatures reach up to 65. Cloudy skies expected tomorrow night. Lows level off around 56. From the Weatherology Weather Center, I'm staff meteorologist Megan Mulford. Currently, it's 61 degrees.
6: Well, Jason, I've got to tell you, you're pretty much everything this company is looking for in an entry-level candidate.
7: Great.
6: Your resume isn't quite what we're used to, but you've got a fantastic work ethic.
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6: And I'm impressed by how you carry yourself.
7: So, should we talk about the job?
6: 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The job? Oh, sorry. Yeah, I have no way of recruiting or even meeting you. 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

0: will not know if that trade will happen this season or if it will happen a year from now, but they have a lot of young guys, and you know, look, they've been in on some stuff. So let's just see. One guy that was never going to be traded was Amen Thompson, and now he's got a $208 million deal.
1: And this is a big, big, big year for Alperen and Şengün. Last year was not a step forward for him. You know, Rafael Stone recently returned from a trip to Turkey. You know, so they're like pouring into him, doing everything they can. But if this isn't a step forward season, I think there's going to be questions about whether Şengün has a long runway with the Rockets or not.
0: Şengün has a good contract.
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0: A huge week four in college football. I'm Chris Smith. In Death Valley, the Tigers started out hot.
1: They're getting right up to the line of scrimmage. 9:43 and counting here in the first quarter. They snap it. Levitt to Jones. And this is a touchdown. Touchdown LSU. Second drive, a money drive for the Tigers, who have the lead here at 9:37 to go in the first quarter.
0: The call on ESPN Radio, tank-ranked LSU gets another TD through the air to lead number 23 Texas A&M 14-3 at the half. 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Dylan Raiola comes in at QB for the Ducks after Dante Moore.

0: more than Kessler is getting paid by the Lakers.
1: Totally agree. I didn't mean to imply that was apples to apples, but obviously the Lakers paid two unprotected firsts and two swaps to have the right to get Kessler. And that the reason is because it's hard to find big men. I mean, Jock Landale is a number two big man or a third big man on some teams. He signed a $14 million contract with the Hawks this year because it's so hard to find bigs. Bigs are really in demand right now. So the Pistons know that. And if he signs that qualifying offer, it's a terrible situation for Detroit. Oof.
0: And it's a situation that puts everything at risk. Everything.
1: And obviously he'd be leaving money on the table and he would be taking a risk. Like, it's not a simple decision, but
0: he would have to get a max next summer just to break even based on the offer that's on the table.
1: Assuming avoidance of catastrophic injury and he'll buy insurance and all that stuff. He knows that that's going to be there.
0: And, you know, Sacramento, for example, can't promise him anything.
1: Yeah.
0: But he knows it's going to be there.
1: I think we all heard. By the way, even if it wasn't, I know everybody and their brother has said Sacramento. Even if it wasn't Sacramento, if he was an unrestricted free agent and he has another good year, he's going to get the offer.
0: There will be a market for him that is at or near max.
1: It's a tough position to be in.
2: The market, I'll tell you what, the market's better next year, next summer. I know things can change and guys can extend.
1: Of course.
2: But the market right now is it's probably the most we've had with teams with room in a while.
0: Bobby, what are we looking at? 5 or 6 teams with max money?
2: Right now we got 8.
0: Okay.
2: Yeah.
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5: It's not over yet. I'm Paul Stevens, Fox News. That nor'easter still slamming the East Coast did claim at least one life today. Police say a 56-year-old man was killed by a falling tree in New York City. Meantime, thousands of travelers have delayed plans, many facing flight cancellations. That nor'easter continues to pound the Northeast with wind and heavy rain. Fox's C.B. Cotton at New York's LaGuardia Airport.
6: New York State, New Jersey, and Connecticut are all expected to get more rain as the day goes on. And New York Governor Kathy Hochul says with tonight's full moon, it could create an even worse situation with coastal flooding and powerful rough surf.
7: We expect waves as tall as 20 feet in some areas. Winds will be just as powerful as the waves. Wind gusts exceeding 50, even 60 miles an hour. Have already been recorded on Long Island.
6: But the most significant impacts are expected in New England. Boston and coastal Massachusetts are facing pounding rain, street flooding, and wind gusts that could reach up to 60 miles an hour later today.
5: Meantime, in the Pacific, Hurricane Nolo is running parallel to the Hawaiian Islands. 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
8: Hurricane Nolo, a Category 2 right now, spinning at about 140 miles to the south of us, and it made its turn to the west, so it will track parallel with the Hawaiian Islands. We expect a lot more rain to come in, and that is a big concern on the Big Island, also in Maui as well. We do expect a lot more rain to come, and that is why the island nation of Hawaii is hunkering down. The county here telling people to stay inside.

0: do not go out today. As we're seeing emergency officials flanked up and down the roadways and big wind gusts coming in.
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1: President Trump meeting earlier this week with China's President Xi Jinping.
3: President Trump says that Chinese President Xi Jinping agrees that Iran should never have a nuclear weapon. That was during this week's three-day U.S.-China summit here in D.C. But the two did not spend much time talking about things like Taiwan or even AI, according to the president. That is because he says on Taiwan, Xi knows the U.S. position and that that's not changing. Now, for AI, both the U.S. and China have agreed to set up a communication channel for AI-related incidents, except they won't be calling it artificial intelligence, but super intelligence.
5: It's a much more accurate name, because when you say the other, it means it's fake. Artificial means it's fake, and it's not fake.
3: Now, SI or AI will be the main focus, at least it is set to be, when President Trump and President Xi meet again in November.
1: And that's Fox's Alexandria Hoff at the White House. Pope Leo, given a big, large welcome during his trip to France, as an estimated 500,000 people filled the Place of Harmony in Paris. Fox's Lauren Green is there.
6: The unstated theme of this trip is renewal. This morning, the Pope visited a small social service agency named after Sudanese convert Saint Josephine Bakita, and later a musical welcome at the Catholic Institute of Paris to meet new Catholics. Nearly 80,000 young people gave the Pope a rock star welcome. A real-time proof that Catholicism is growing among young adults as the dazzling show embraced the imagery of France's most well-known young saints like the 15th century Joan of Arc. With the title of the pilgrimage that the world may have life, Leo, the first American pope, is stressing controlling artificial intelligence and of upholding the value of human life from conception to the grave, a theme directed at the country's politically liberal bent where assisted suicide is now law.
1: And again, Fox's Lauren Green in Paris. Pope Leo said to hold a mass at the Lord's Shrine coming up tomorrow on Sunday. I'm Paul Stevens. This is Fox News.
7: Here's your Total Security of Southern Minnesota weather forecast. I'm meteorologist Megan Mulford. Chance of thunderstorms tonight. Otherwise, cloudy skies expected. Lows level off around 55. Winds out of the southeast, 8 to 15 miles an hour. Cloudy skies expected again. Tomorrow, slight chance of rain showers. Daytime highs approaching 65. Cloudy skies expected. Tomorrow night, lows level off around 56. From the Weatherology Weather Center, I'm staff meteorologist Megan Mulford. Currently, it's 60 degrees.
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I'm Greg Bell, and we open with a very curious episode of the Jack Benny program. And then later mosey on down to Pine Ridge, Arkansas for Lum and Abner. I mentioned this opening offering is unusual. You see, the fella whose name adorns the show's title is absent. But talk about a great fill-in host. You'll get his name in a moment. I'll just let you know it's from May 16th, 1948.

0: And now, ladies and gentlemen, it is my pleasure to present to you a man whose charm and personality have gained him millions of admirers. A man who's not only loved for his... Wait a minute, I must have the wrong script. This is introducing Robert Taylor.
1: That's right, Don. Jack has gone away on a week's vacation, and Robert Taylor is taking his place. He should be here any minute.
0: Robert Taylor? Oh, that's wonderful. But, Mary, I still can't get over Jack's just packing up and going away on a trip.
1: Well, it's more than just a trip, Don. Jack is spending a glorious week in New York.
0: What made him decide to go so suddenly?
1: He won it on the bride and groom program.
0: Bride and groom program. You mean that our own little Jackie boy ran off and got married?
1: Well, not exactly, Don, but Jack figured here was a way to get a trip for nothing, so he got someone to go through the ceremony with him.
0: But what girl would go along with a gag like that? Mary, what are you laughing at?
1: He couldn't get a girl, so he hired a man with a tuxedo, and Jack wore his Charlie's Aunt costume. With a veil yet.
0: Well, Mary, if it was all a gag, why didn't he come to you with the idea?
1: He did. That's why he wore the veil. I punched him in the nose. Anyway, Don, till Bob gets here, I think that we...
2: Hiya, Dante.
3: Hello, Livy, you little May Company magnolia.
1: Hello, Phil.
2: Hey, Livy, where's Jackson?
1: Well, Jack won't be on the program today.
2: Oh, he won't? What's wrong?
1: Nothing's wrong. He just decided to take a vacation. He needed a rest.
2: Well, it's his own fault.
1: What?
2: If Jackson had hired a truck instead of carrying his money to the bank, he wouldn't be so worn out.
1: Now, Phil, Jack doesn't have that much money.
2: He don't, huh? When Jackson goes to the bank to make a deposit, he's carrying so many bags, the teller puts on a red cap and meets him at the door.
1: Phil.
2: And then the vice president grabs a microphone and yells, "Leave it on track 5, another load for Fort Knox."
1: Okay, Phil. You don't have to start being such a big comedian just because Jack is off this week. He got Robert Taylor to fill in for him.
2: He got who?
1: Robert Taylor.
2: Oh, you mean Spangler Arlington Brew? Spangler Arlington Brew.
1: Well...
2: Wait a minute. Let's just mull over that. Don't get in a hurry, Liv. We can cut that up into some pretty parts, you know.
1: Well, Phil... That's his real name, but on the screen, he's known as Robert Taylor.
2: How do you like that?
1: What's the matter, Phil?
2: Well, why does Jackson want to get somebody else when he's got me? Why, baby, I'm radio's answer to the governor of Alabama. Me, little Filthy. That pretty thing. The kid with a soothing personality.
1: Phil, your personality is about as soothing as an eye wash with Tabasco sauce. So whether you like it or not, Robert Taylor's going to be on the show.
2: Okay, but if you don't show up pretty soon, I'm taking over.
1: Oh, no, you're not.
0: Mary, maybe we ought to check and see if Bob has started for the studio yet, huh?
1: Well, that's a good idea, Don. I think I will.
4: Oh, great, too. What is it, Mabel?
5: The line on your switchboard is flashing.
4: I know.
5: Then why don't you answer it?
4: If I do, it'll stop flashing, and it's the only thing that ever winks at me.
5: Well, then I'll answer it. Hello?
1: Operator, this is Miss Livingston. Will you get me Robert Taylor's house? And please hurry, because Mr. Taylor's going to take Mr. Spenny's place on the show today.
5: One moment, please. What is it?
4: It's nothing. It seems that Mr. Benny can't be on the show, so Robert Taylor's taken his... Robert Taylor!

0: I can't. One of them is plugged into the switchboard. Here, I'll help you. Imagine Robert Taylor coming on Jack Benny's program in person.
1: What a personality. What a smile.
0: Oh, he's so tall and handsome and cute.
1: Yeah. He's sort of a Phil Harris with brains.
0: Why, going to gear shift. How can you make such an expostulation? Harris isn't even cute.
1: Mabel Flapsaddle.
0: Listen, let's give credit where credit is due.
1: I say Phil Harris is cute.
0: Cute. Take away Alice Faye and what has he got? 180 pounds of ham hocks and turnip green. Yeah, I wonder why Jack Benny isn't on the show. Do you suppose he's sick?
1: Oh, he can't be. I saw him at the bank yesterday talking to a red cat.
0: Imagine Robert Taylor being on Jack Benny's program.
1: Yeah. Why, if Robert Taylor walked down the corridor right now, I'd get to him if I had to jump through that plate glass window.
0: Well, you can jump at him if you want to. I'll wait here and catch you when he throws you back.
1: Mabel, if you're trying to be funny...
2: Operator.
0: Oh, I'm sorry, but Robert Taylor doesn't answer.
2: Well, thank you. Don... Don, Bob must be on his way over. I just called his house and he doesn't answer. In the meantime, Phil, maybe we ought to... Oh, that must be Bob now. Come in.
3: Okay, where is he?
2: Well, wait a minute, mister. I don't know who you're looking for, but you must have the wrong place.
3: No, I ain't. I'm looking for a guy named Benny.
4: Look, Bob, we're doing a show here. Now, what do you want with Benny?
3: I married him yesterday on Bride and Groom.
4: What?
1: Oh, you're the fella Jack hired to...
3: Yeah, I want my dough.
1: Dough?
3: Well, the organ was playing Old Promise Me. He promised me $10.
4: $10?
3: It was worth 20 holding that wrinkled old hand.
2: Benny's out of town. He left right after the ceremony.
3: Well, how do you like that? He goes on a honeymoon and leaves me here with my wife and kids.
4: Oh, now, don't worry about it. Don't worry about it, fellow. When Mr. Benny comes back, I'm sure he'll give you the $10.
3: And 50 cents. He made me pay for the rice.
4: Oh,

0: 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You're in the middle of a Jack Benny show, and we'll be right back after this.
1: I'm Wendy Anderson, a funeral celebrant with Whirling Hoff Funeral Homes. 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Being able to help families keep the spirit of their loved one alive is extremely important to me.
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8: That was Phil Harris and his You Can Turn the Radio On Again, Jack, They're Through Orchestra. Say, Mary, when's Robert Taylor going to get here?
9: As soon as the sound effect man knocks on the door. Thanks. Come in.
10: Hello, everybody. I hope I'm not late.
8: Hey, kids, look who's here, Robert Taylor.
10: Hello, Mary.
9: Ah, Shangri-La with a widow's peak. Gee, Bob, I'm certainly glad to see you.
10: Well, I'm lucky to be here. As I came down the hall, something jumped at me through a plate glass window.
9: A plate glass window? Oh, my goodness, Bob, let me wipe that blood off your cheek.
10: That isn't blood, that's lipstick. It kissed me.
9: Oh, well, anyway, Bob, it's certainly nice of you to come over and fill in for Jack.
10: Glad to do it, Mary.
9: I think you know everyone. This is Don Wilson.
10: Oh, sure, sure. How are you, Don?
9: That's the control booth. Don's over here.
8: Hiya, Bob. Nice to see you.
9: And, Bob, I'm sure you know Phil Harris.
10: Yes. As a matter of fact, a couple of months ago, I took his place with Alice.
11: Wait a minute, Rollo. Ain't nobody takes my place with Alice.
10: Well, Phil, I didn't really mean that. I just meant that when you were in Denver, I took your place on the Fitch bandwagon.
11: I know, but you wouldn't have been there if Alice hadn't have tricked me.
10: Tricked you?
11: Yeah, she told me she was hiring Spangler Arlington Brew. With a name like that, I thought it must be a ballet dancer.
10: Well, that's funny. I've seen you lead an orchestra, and I thought you were Gilda Gray.
9: Jack won't like us.
12: Oh, hello, Don. Hiya, Phil. Hello, Mary.
10: Hello, Dennis.
12: Gee, Mr. Benny, those must be wonderful vitamin pills you're taking.
9: Dennis, that isn't Mr. Benny. It's Robert Taylor.
12: Robert Taylor?
10: Yes, I'm a ballet dancer.
9: Dennis, this is Robert Taylor, the movie star.
12: Gosh, Mr. Taylor, my mother's crazy about you. She even keeps your picture under the icebox.
10: Under the icebox. To the icebox.
12: She doesn't want my father to know she's got your picture.
10: Oh.
12: The other day, my father came into the kitchen, and oh boy, did my mother think fast.
10: She did, huh?
12: Yeah, when my father said, "What are you doing with your head under the icebox?" she said, "I'm looking at the drip."
9: Dennis! Dennis, how can you say that?
11: Let him alone, let him alone.
10: Spangler Arlington Brew.
11: Hey, tell me something, Spang. I don't blame you for changing your name, but how'd you happen to pick Robert Taylor?
10: Well, it was by accident. When the studio told me that I needed a stage name, I thought of a lot of them. Didn't know which one to take, so I picked one out of a hat.
12: Gee, that's a coincidence. When I was born, my mother picked my middle name out of a hat.
10: Really, Dennis? What is your middle name?
12: Sweatband.

0: sit down.
1: Oh, Bob.
2: Yes, yes, Don.
1: Oh, Bob, at this point in the program, Jack usually has us do a commercial.
2: Okay, Don, go ahead and read it.
1: Oh, no, I just don't read it. You see, we do a musical commercial with Jack's Quartet, the Sportsman.
2: Oh, hello, fellas.
1: Ah, they have a wonderful selection prepared for today. You were meant for me.
2: You were meant for me. Say, Don.
1: Yes, Bob?
2: Do you think they'd mind if I accompanied them? I do play a musical instrument, you know.
0: Well, Bob, I didn't know that. What instrument do you play?
2: The cello.
3: Oh, no, no, no. Oh, thanks. Not a cello.
0: Bill, you don't play any instrument. Bob, if you want to accompany the quartet, go ahead and do it.
2: Okay, just wait a minute while I get my cello.
1: Okay, Bob, while you get set, I'll announce the number. Ladies and gentlemen, you were meant for me by the Sportsman's Quartet and starring Robert Taylor on the cello.

0: life in one.
1: You should try a Lucky. They are better than the rest. The quality of product is essential to success.

0: Wonderful.
1: Thanks.
0: But of all the musical instruments, how in the world did you ever pick on that one?
1: Well, I had no choice. My mother had her mind made up. I had to be a cellist or else.
0: Or else what?
1: A ballet dancer.
0: Well, Bob, I think it's wonderful. I think it'd be nice if everybody devoted a little time to music.
2: I used to play a musical instrument.
0: You did, Dennis?
2: Yeah, but one day my mother got mad at my father and threw it at him and it got smashed against the wall.
0: Oh, that's too bad. What instrument was it?
2: The piano.
1: Well, that's terrible, Dennis. Did anybody get hurt?
2: It's just me. I was still sitting on the stool.
0: Dennis, why don't you go sit down and...
1: I'll get it, Mary. Hello? Yes, operator, this is Robert Taylor. New York calling? I think Mary, it must be Jack. Hello? Hello, Jack. How are you? I know this is long distance, but how much does it cost to say, how are you? What'd you call for? Not enough laughs on the program. See, I can't understand that. I'm really working hard. I've even got my coat off. My pants? I will not. What's that, Jack? Want to talk to Mary? Just a minute. Mary wants to talk to you.
0: Oh, thanks, Bob. Hello, Jack. Where are you staying? Terry Netherlands? Oh, that's good. What are you doing? Oh, having dinner in the bridal suite? What are you having? Oh, boiled rice. Look, Jack, I better hang up. I'm beginning to sound like Jekyll. What? Oh, all right, I'll tell him. Goodbye. Dennis, Jack wants you to sing your song right now.

0: That was Dennis Day singing Blue Shadows on the Trail from Walt Disney's picture Melody Time, featuring Dennis Day. And very good, Dennis.
1: Dennis who?
0: Dennis Sweatband.
2: Dennis, why don't you stop being so... Come in.
3: How do you do? My name is Nelson. I'm a photographer, and I was asked to come over here and take some pictures. They'll appear in the five magazines I work for.
0: Five magazines? What are they?
3: Peek, Pick, Click, Look, and Schnook.
2: Well, Mr. Nelson, if you're going to take pictures, you better get started.
3: Yeah, very well. I'll set up my equipment.
4: Hey, Nelson, is that little black box your camera?
3: No, it's my darkroom. I've got two midgets working in there.
2: Midgets?
3: Yes, they're half Nelson. Aren't you glad you asked? And now for the pictures. I'll take Curly first. Are you ready?
4: Anytime you are. How do you want me, profile or full?
3: If I'd have wanted you full, I'd have caught you last night.
2: Mr. Nelson, you shouldn't talk that way.
5: Let him alone, let him alone.
2: Mr. Nelson, Mr. Taylor is the star of the show today, so why don't you take a picture of him?
3: Very well. Will you sit here in this chair and hold your cello between your knees?
0: Certainly. Like this?
3: That doesn't look too good. Lean the cello on your right knee. No, I'm trying to get something that shows you're a great athlete, but I can't seem to get it with a cello.
0: But if you want something sporty, I can slide it under me and ride it sidestep.
3: No, I'll think of something.
0: Well, in the meantime, how about taking a picture of me?
3: I'm sorry, but I don't take landscapes. You look like a good subject.
1: Me?
3: Yes. Did you ever have your picture taken?
1: Only once when I was 3 weeks old.
0: That was when you were a little baby. Didn't your mother take any of you growing up?
1: Well, she didn't have to. Each year she had the picture enlarged.
2: Enlarged?
1: In my last picture, I'm...

0: 9 feet tall with a diaper on.
1: Say, Mary, does Jack go through this every week with Dennis?
2: Why do you think he went away for a rest? Mr. Nelson, what about the picture?
3: Yeah, I'll do it right now. Come here, young man. Now, you stand right over here.
0: Yes?
3: Yes. Now, hold it.
0: What?
3: Hold it. Very good, very good.
0: Well, that was silly. You made me hold the camera and I took your picture.
3: Oh, my goodness, I did it again. I've got 3 million pictures of myself.
2: Mr. Nelson, let's get the pictures over with so it... Oh, I'll get it. Hello?
4: Hello, Miss Livingston. It's Rochester.
2: Oh, hello, Rochester. How are you?
4: Oh, I feel all right now, but 2 days ago I didn't feel so good.
2: Oh, that's too bad.
4: But Mr. Benny sure was considerate.
2: He was?
4: Yeah, while I was dusting the house, Mr. Benny came over and said, Rochester, you don't look so good. And when I told him I didn't feel good, he said... Well, you better hurry up and dust the house, wash the dishes, cut the lawn, trim the hedge, sweep the porch, clean the chimney, polish the silver, wash the woodwork, wax the floors, and get right to bed.
2: Well, Rochester, did you finally get to bed?
4: How could I? That was 2 days ago. I just finished washing the woodwork.
2: Well, Rochester, now that Mr. Benny is out of town, I think you ought to take the opportunity to get out of the house and get some fresh air.
4: Get out of the house?
2: What are you laughing at?
4: This chain is so short, I can't even bring the milk in.
2: Oh, Rochester, you're just making up jokes.
4: Would I have called you if I had straight lines?
2: I thought so. Well, what did you call for?
4: I'd like to talk to Mr. Taylor.
2: Oh, just a minute, I'll call him. Oh, Bob, Rochester wants to talk to you.
1: Okay. Hello, Rochester, what is it?
4: Oh, Mr. Taylor, since you're going to be eating here for the next few days, what time would you like to have your dinner?
1: Well, would 7 o'clock be all right?
4: Yeah, that'll be okay.
1: And, Rochester, I'd like to have steak, potatoes, and peas.
4: I'm sorry, Mr. Taylor. I read the contract Mr. Benny gave you, and steak ain't on it.
1: Well, then, what do I get to eat?
4: Potatoes and peas.
1: Just potatoes and peas?
4: I've got the contract right here. I'll look up the clause that says peas. Clause 5, 12, 18. Oh, here it is. 27.
1: Is that the number of the clause?
4: No, that's the number of peas.
1: Oh, well, Rochester, what do I get for dessert?
4: What?
1: Dessert.
4: Dessert?
1: Yeah, that's something extra that's added to top off your dinner.
4: Well, when did they start that?
1: A couple of weeks ago. Well, anyway, Rochester, as long as it's only for a few days, just give me what's in the contract.
4: Okay. And Mr. Taylor, what time do you think you want to go to bed?
1: I'll sit up and listen to radio for a while. Probably go to bed about 11.
4: Good, good. That'll give me plenty of time to lay out your pajamas and ballet slippers.
1: Thank you, Rochester. I'll see you in a little while. Goodbye.
4: Goodbye.
1: Gee, Mary, the time is almost gone. I'd planned so many things I wanted to do on this program, but that photographer came in and took up all our time.
2: Well, Bob, I've got a confession to make. I sent for him.
1: You sent for him? But, Mary, you almost spoiled the program.
2: Well, who cares? Now I've got pictures of me working with you so I can send them back to the girls of the May Company.
1: Mary, you used to work at the May Company? Well, what a coincidence.
2: Did you used to work there, too?
1: No, but that's where I buy my ballet slippers.
2: Playfield.
1: Say, Mary, I was just looking at this magazine, Radio Best, and Jack was picked as the number one comedian.
2: Well, how do you like that?
1: What are you laughing at, Mary?
2: Jack's off the air 1 week and already he's America's favorite comedian. Good night, doll.
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6: Where's Jack? An episode from May 16th of 1948. As fill-in host Robert Taylor was a Nebraska-born Hollywood leading man, whose film heyday was in the 1930s and 40s. Among his best-known pictures, Camille, Billy the Kid, Johnny Eager, Waterloo Bridge, The Ten, The Devil's Doorway, and Quo Vadis. I'm Greg Bell, and up next on Wind Radio was Let's Travel on Down to the Arkansas Mountain Town.

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0: Let's see what's going on down in Pine Ridge. Well, a state policeman at the county seat depot, on the lookout for Ellie Connors, escaped reform school girl, prevented Lum and Abner from sending Ellie to Wisconsin. And in order to keep her from being caught, Lum shoved Abner on the train in her place. Then Squire Skimp appeared, and to allay suspicion, Lum said the girl was his niece, and was left no alternative but to bring her back to Pine Ridge. As we look in on the little community today, we find Lum and Ellie in the Jotham Down store and library. Listen.
1: Ellie, I told you once to put down that broom. I don't want you sweeping out the store.
2: Yes, but the floor needs to be swept.
1: Well, maybe so, but that ain't going to look very good if somebody comes in here and sees my little niece sweeping out. They'll wonder what kind of an uncle I am.
2: Well, the floor is kind of dirty, though, and I can sweep it fast. We had to keep our rooms awful clean at the home, so I know how to do it good.
1: Yeah, I know you do, but it still don't look right. I'll have Mousy do it.
2: Oh, he ain't working here no more.
1: He ain't?
2: Uh-uh.
1: What do you mean he ain't working here no more?
2: Well, he called up once when he was back in the feed room, and he said he was going to work at the defense plant.
1: Oh, well, good for him. Yeah, me and Abner were trying to get him to do that. Yeah, I'm proud to hear that. It ought to do him some good.
2: Your phone rang.
1: Huh. Oh, yeah, I hear it. But don't you start sweeping now while I'm answering it.
2: No, I won't.
1: Hello, Jotham Down Store and Library. Lum Eddard speaking.
2: Lum Eddard speaking.
1: Why, no, Abner ain't back yet, Elizabeth, but I'm expecting him most any time now. Oh, sure, he'll be back. Huh? Oh, yeah, well, I'll have him call you just quick as he gets in. Yes, Mom. All right, Elizabeth. Not at all. Goodbye.
2: Gee, when do you think Mr. Peabody will get back?
1: I don't know. Just twixt me and you, I'm beginning to get a little...

0: worried. Of course, I know Abner can take care of himself all right, but I figured sure he'd be back by now.
1: Well, maybe he went clean to Wisconsin.
0: Oh, no.
1: Well, that ticket of mine, the one you gave him before we pushed him on the train, that went clean to Wisconsin.
0: Yeah, but that was just a half fare ticket. I ain't gonna let a growed-up adult of a man like him ride very far on a youngin's ticket.
1: What would they do to him? Arrest him?
0: Oh, no. The conductor will just put him off the train at the first stop they come to. He'll get back some way. Don't worry about him.
1: Gee, hope he brings back that satchel with those pretty clothes you bought for me.
0: Oh, Granny's, that's right, ain't he? He was lugging that thing with him, weren't he?
1: Hope he brings them back.
0: Oh, I might not. Sure he will. And if he don't, why, we'll just get you some more. I know one thing. I don't believe you ought to wear that dress you got on much longer. The one you cut and made over from one of the little Pearl's dresses.
1: Don't you like it?
0: Oh, yeah. I like it fine, but it come right nigh getting us in trouble last night when me and you taking supper with Elizabeth.
1: Oh, yeah. You mean when Mrs. Peabody kept saying our girl had a dress made out of that same material.
0: Yeah, she kept saying it, too. And every minute I expected her to run upstairs to get out little Pearl's dress to show you and find out it weren't there.
1: Gee, that was a narrowly escape, wasn't it?
0: Yeah. Seemed like that's about all we've had lately is narrow escapes.
1: Do you think folks believe I'm really your niece?
0: Why, sure they do. They know I've got relates up in Wisconsin. Nobody here has never seen none of them. Well, swan to goodness. Who's that old trampy-looking fella coming up out there?
1: Gee, I don't... Why, that's him! That's Mr.
0: Peter. Well, I do know. I never even know him.
1: You see, he's got my satchel.
0: It sure is the world.
1: Oh, Mr. Peabody.
0: Well, where in the world have you been? Grannies, what's the trouble, Abner?
2: Oh, just let me sit down before I fall.
0: Here, let me help you, Abner.
2: Oh.
0: You look exhausted. Sit down here, right here.
2: Yeah, I can make it all right, I reckon.
0: Yeah, that's it.
2: Doggies, I've never been so wore out in all my born days. Boundary, I wore my feet off clean up to the knees. Just look at the bottom of them shoes there. Wore right through to my socks. And part of the skin, too, I think.
0: Goodness, have you been walking all this time?
1: Did you walk clean back from Wisconsin?
2: Doggies, I feel like it.
0: How far did you get on the train before they put you off?
2: I got plumb to Heavener, Oklahoma.
0: Heavener?
2: Yes,
0: for
2: sir.
0: For goodness sakes. Well, I thought sure they'd put you off right there at Akron or Howard.
2: Well, I kept trying to tell the conductor that I was on there by mistake, but the train was so crowded and he's so busy he never looked at my ticket till we got just this side of Heavener.
0: Granny, you did have a trip of it.
2: And I had to stand up on the train even. And when I did finally get off, why, the latch on this dadgum hand satchel here come open. All them girls' clothes fell out of it. I was a laughing stock of that depot. Never been so embarrassed in all my life.
0: Oh, goodness.
2: Well, it weren't no laughing matter, Lord.
0: No.
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4: Here's your total security of Southern Minnesota weather forecast. I'm meteorologist Megan Mulford. Cloudy skies expected tonight with thunderstorms likely. Lows dip down to about 55. Southeasterly winds 8 to 15 miles an hour. Cloudy skies expected tomorrow. Slight chance of rain showers. Highs level off around 65. Lows level off around 56. Tomorrow night, cloudy. From the Weatherology Weather Center, I'm meteorologist Megan Mulford. Currently, 60.
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6: Never been so embarrassed in all my life.
7: Oh, goodness.
6: Well, it weren't no laughing matter, Lum.
7: No, I know it weren't, Abner.
8: I ain't laughing, Mr. Peabody. I'm sorry.
6: Well, bless your heart, sis. I'm proud somebody's sorry. I know, Lum, I never will forgive you for shoving me onto that train if I live to be 200 year old.
7: Well, grannies, what else could we do, Abner? There was that state policeman checking all the young'uns getting off the train. And Ellie was next in line. He got a good look at Ellie and started questioning her.
6: I know. Reckon it was about all that we could do.
7: We just had to make it look like it was you instead of her that was making a trip.
8: I'm sorry you had to do this for me, Mr. Peabody.
6: Oh, that's all right, honey. Don't you fret your mind. I never mind it so much. Fact is, I sort of enjoyed the trip, I reckon.
7: Well, what'd you do after you got off the train? Try to buy a ticket back to the county seat?
6: Buy a ticket? I never had a cent of money with me, not a red cent. You recollect, you made me give all my money to Ellie to spend on her trip.
7: Hey, that's right.
6: Why, sure.
7: Plum forgot that.
8: Well, you can have the money back now. I ain't spent none of it.
6: Well, it won't do me no good now, honey.
7: Well, what'd you do then? Hike hitch?
6: Well, I started out to, but I'd just get little old bitty rides. Nobody's going fur. Seemed like everybody might now whizzed on by me. Acted like they scared of me or something. Wouldn't even stop, and I'd wave at them and everything.
7: I wouldn't wonder you do look a sight, Abner. Saw yourself in a looking glass?
6: No, me, I don't want to look at myself, Mom. I want to sit down and rest. I never got as far behind my setting in my life as I am right now. Tell you, I come to some little old town up there, never did find out the name of it, and the constable there tried to arrest me.
7: Arrest you?
6: Yes, sir.
8: For having a half-fare ticket?
6: Oh, he claimed I was vagrant or something. I told him I wasn't no such a thing. I was a full-blood American. Or to been able to tell that I don't talk no foreign accents.
7: Well, he just meant you never had no means of support.
6: Well, I did. I was leaning on the hitching post when he come up and started talking to me.
7: Oh, for goodness sake.
6: I said I was a tart, I'd have fell flat down if I hadn't have been. Then the worst thing of all happened. The latch on that satchel come unhooked again. Damn girl's clothes spilled all over the road.
8: Oh, gee, I better get to washing, though.
6: So right away, this constable accused me of stealing stuff, and he's gonna lock me up right then and there.
7: He was, huh?
6: Yeah, and then his woman come out and called him in to supper, so natural he couldn't do it then.
7: That would have been kind of hard to explain what them girls' clothes were doing in your hand satchel.
6: I know it. I tried my best to, but I know he never believed me.
7: Hey, you sure had the experiences.
6: Oh, me, I could write a book about them. If I weren't so wore out, I could. I don't believe I'll ever be able to walk again as long as I live.
8: I'll get a tub of water and you can soak your feet in it. Would you like that?
6: Would you do that, honey? I'd appreciate that more than every one thing I can think of. Here, wait a minute, Toelli. You get on back there in the feed room. Somebody see you out here. Hurry up now. Go on back there and hide.
7: Calm yourself down, Abner. She don't need to hide no more.
6: Huh?
7: This ain't L.A. Connors that escaped from the reform school.

0: Well, who is it, then? It sure looks like her.
1: This is my niece.
0: Your niece?
1: Mm-hmm. From Wisconsin.
2: My name's Mary.
0: How?
1: You see, Abner, after the train pulled out at the county seat, the other one, who should we run right smack into but Squire Skimp?
0: Squire Skimp?
1: Yes, sir. So
0: oh,
1: we had to do some quick thinking, and we studied up twixt ourselves that Ellie was my niece. She thought of it first.
0: Well?
1: Just made out like she's coming here for a visit.
0: Well, I do know.
1: And then Squire sort of forced himself onto us and insisted on riding back to town with us. So there weren't nothing to do but just bring Ellie or Mary back here. And it worked out pretty good, too, because now she can be in town without nobody's patient in her.
0: I know, that was a good idea, Lum. Well, does everybody in town know about it now? I mean, about her being your niece?
1: Oh, yeah, we go right out in public. Went to church yesterday. Fact is, we'd taken supper last night over at your place. Elizabeth invited us.
0: Well, oh, my goodness, old me, Elizabeth, she'll skin me alive for being gone so long.
1: No, she won't. I fixed it all up for you.
0: Huh?
1: I told her we was having trouble with the wholesale house, so you had to stay over and take care of it.
0: Did she believe it?
1: Well, she appeared like she did.
2: So you're supposed to call her quick as you get here, Mr. Peabody.
1: Yeah, that's right, Abner. Elizabeth seems terrible anxious to get in touch with you.
0: Yeah, well, Lon, would you call her for me? I couldn't walk from here with that telephone. My life depended on it.
1: Yeah, sure, I'll do it for you. You sit still.
2: I'll go and get that tub of water for you.
0: I wish you would, honey. Bucket of water would feel awful good. Oh, my 4 feet. Poor old feet.
1: Hello, Elizabeth. This is Lon.
3: Don't be...
1: Yeah, he got back just now.
3: I'll never walk.
1: Well, he's sort of busy right now, Elizabeth. Could I take the message for him?
0: I'm gonna ride every place I go.
1: Uh-huh.
0: Yes, sir.
1: Oh, I see.
0: Bound you my feet will never speak to me again.
1: Why, sure he can get off early. Fact is, I think he ought to.
0: Get me some roller skates.
1: Oh, yeah, he'll enjoy that. Yeah, all right, I'll tell him, Elizabeth. Not at all, not at all. Goodbye.
0: What'd she want, Lon?
1: She says you and her are invited to a box supper of some kind.
0: No, because I'm so hungry I could eat the box food and everything right now.
1: And you'll have to go home early today to make it.
0: Huh? Why?
1: See, this is a new kind of a box supper, a patriotics box supper. Save gas and tires. Being held down in Elderberry Grove, and you're going to hike out there.
0: Hike? I won't do it.
1: Well, you've got to,
0: Abner. No, sir.
1: Well, you can't tell Elizabeth you've been walking all over the country without explaining all about Ellie here.
0: And, doggy, that's 4 mile over and 4 mile back, Lum. 8 miles.

0: from August 2nd, 1943, starring Chester Locke and Norris Goff, with, I believe, Lorene Tuttle as Ellie. I'm Greg Bell, and earlier, movie star Robert Taylor filled in for Jack Benny on his popular comedy program. My question about Taylor's personal life. Can you name his first wife? She was a multiple Oscar nominee whose credits include Double Indemnity and Sorry, Wrong Number. I'll have the answer and wrap up when radio was right after this.
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4: 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And it's a way in which the consumers can have a little bit more control over who they share their data with.
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5: 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Name Golden Age movie star Robert Taylor's first wife. He was married to multiple Oscar nominee Barbara Stanwyck. They divorced in 1952 after 13 years of marriage. While they had no children together, he did have a son and a daughter with his second wife, German-born actress Ursula Thies. Robert Taylor continued to work into the 1960s, and he was 57 when he passed away in 1969. Well, I'm Greg Bell, and we're out of time. 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
8: Coast getting battered. I'm Chris DeMeo, Fox News. The nor'easter battering the East Coast turns deadly as the storm lashes out with heavy rain, tropical storm strength winds, and coastal flooding. A tree fell on a 56-year-old man in Brooklyn today, killing him. Fox Weather's Mike Seidel has more from New York's Long Island.
9: We're still gusting 45 to 50 miles an hour right at the far eastern end of Long Island on the North Shore. Two more high tides with that coastal flood warning until 6 p.m. tomorrow. We've got the high wind warning. Winds could gust to 60, 65 miles an hour through the overnight hours. The winds here will die down, calm down by tomorrow morning. And then after we get through the high tide at lunchtime tomorrow here on the North Shore, we'll be in much, much better shape. But a long duration nor'easter. Easter, the water tries to go out and it can't, so each successive tide is higher than before.
8: And a storm knocking out power to roughly 100,000 customers in the region. Meantime, Hurricane Nolo is taking aim at Hawaii. Sustained winds are 100 miles an hour, but it's expected to become a major hurricane by early tomorrow morning. Nolo is still a powerful Category 4 storm with 145-mile-an-hour winds off the Mexico coast. Well, after Iran proposed a deal to reopen the Strait of Hormuz, President Trump rejected that offer.
10: President Trump says he is still open to negotiations, but he found that this proposal, the demands that Iran placed on the U.S. under it, to be too bold given the economic condition that Iran has put itself in. Listen.
11: What they want to do is immediately open the Hormuz Strait. You know why? Because they're dying. You know why they're dying? Because they have no money coming in. Because they get their money from the Hormuz Strait.
10: Now, President Trump says that his Chinese counterpart during this week's three-day state visit agrees that Iran should never have a nuclear weapon. But the president did not address whether to spoke about alleged aid that Beijing has provided to Iran.
8: Fox's Alexandria Hoff. 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
12: One of the greatest pitchers in baseball history calls it a career. Fox's Jay Berman has more.
13: Verlander allowed 2 runs and 5 hits while striking out 6 in his 91-pitch outing against the Pirates, the final of his career. When he was taken out of the game, his 7-year-old daughter Genevieve met him on the mound. Needless to say, that's when the emotions got the best of everyone. Verlander finishes his career with a 3.33 ERA, and 3,560 strikeouts, 8th on the career list. I'm Jay Berman, Fox News.
12: Controversial Twitch streamer Hassan Piker has been facing more controversy as he took the podium at Cornell University earlier this week.
14: He's now claiming MAGA supporters are terrified of the socialist movement. He says the socialist movement has the moral majority on their side as they make changes happen by, quote, demanding an end to the endless wars and the profiteering off of health care. Piker is endorsing socialist House candidate Daria Eliza Avila Xavier. She was arrested while protesting Israeli Prime Minister Benjamin Netanyahu's visit to New York City. In an op-ed, she said in part, quote, "I refuse to allow a war criminal to roam the streets of our city unchallenged. I refuse to play host to a man who has overseen the slaughter or injury of more than 64,000 children in Gaza with American taxpayer dollars."
12: That's Fox's Christina Coleman. 4 people are dead after a helicopter crash just outside of Montreal. A spokesperson saying the chopper was reportedly experiencing difficulties before going down. The Transportation Safety Board in Canada is investigating that crash. Well, the nor'easter seems to be affecting ticket prices for Sunday's New York Giants game against the Tennessee Titans at MetLife Stadium. Upper-level seats starting as low as $14 to $21 on secondary market prices. I'm Chris DeMeo. This is Fox News.
15: Here's your total security of Southern Minnesota weather forecast. I'm meteorologist Megan Mulford. Cloudy skies expected tonight with thunderstorms likely. Lows dip down to about 55. Southeasterly winds 8 to 15 miles an hour. Cloudy skies expected tomorrow. Slight chance of rain showers. Highs level off around 65. Lows level off around 56. Tomorrow night, cloudy. From the Weatherology Weather Center, I'm meteorologist Megan Mulford. Currently, 60.
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21: I'm Greg Bell, and we open with Brooklyn-born Ira Gosell playing a detective created by American author Brett Halliday. And later we'll make our weekly visit to Valley Springs for Mary Foster, the editor's daughter. Born to Jewish parents in New York City in 1918, Ira Gosell acted in stage plays. Then after his discharge from the U.S. Army in 1945, he ended up in Los Angeles and got into radio. Some of his early roles found him credited under his birth name. But after making his film debut, he switched to the moniker most remember him by, Jeff Chandler. His best remembered radio role was in a comedy. He was the object of Connie's affections in the hit series Armist Brooks. Only on the radio, though. Chandler was too busy also doing films, so the role of Mr. Philip Voigt was played on TV's Armist Brooks.

0: Robert Rockwell. Meanwhile, the first actor to voice Brett Halliday's private eye character Michael Shane was Wally Mayer. Illness, though, forced him to leave the role, and when it resumed, now known as The New Adventures of Michael Shane, Chandler had replaced him. Here he is in The Case of the Haunted Bride for July 22nd of 1948.
1: Half a dozen bullets smashed through the window. I just held my breath and said a few appropriate words to any archangels that might be listening. I felt something bite into my neck. I thought, so long, Mike. It's been fun.
2: New Adventures of Michael Shane, Private Detective. This is your director, Bill Russo, inviting you to listen to another transcribed episode with Michael Shane, that reckless, red-headed Irishman back at his old haunts in New Orleans. We call it The Case of the Haunted Bride.

0: in. Come in.
1: Mr. Michael Shane, the private detective.
0: Yeah, have a chair. I'll be finished shaving in a second.
1: Thank you. You always shave in your office?
0: Yeah, usually. That's good enough. You know, Archer, what do you think about this razor? For years, it hummed Jeannie with the light brown hair. The last couple of days, just can't seem to carry it tune.
1: I had no intention of seeing you when I came to New Orleans. I just wanted to see the city again. Perhaps to capture some of the pleasant memories. You see, I grew up here.
0: That's so?
1: Yes. And I wanted to see it just once more, before I die.
0: Which should be sometime around 1990.
1: Which will be tonight.
0: What's wrong with waiting till 1990?
1: It's my husband, George.
0: Yeah, it usually is.
1: No, you don't understand, Mr. Shane. I love George. He's my whole life.
0: Well, then why end it?
1: Knowing what I do, I can't go on. I don't want to live. And yet, what if I'm wrong? What if none of it is true? I want you to find out the truth.
0: Just what do you think is the truth, dear lady?
1: That my husband, George, is a murderer.
2: In a moment, we'll return to Mike Shane and the case of the hunted bride.

0: Her name was Grace Morris. Mrs. George Morrison, to be exact. She lived in the capital city of a neighboring state, and she was so madly in love with her husband, she was about to drop dead. If that's that love they write those beautiful songs about, I'll stick to my electric razor. Anyway, I told her to go back home, and I'd take a run up and see her as soon as I cleared up a few things around the office, and that we'd soon find out whether her husband was a murderer or not. In either case, I was to get my usual $20 a day. Lovable little me. As it turned out, I didn't arrive in her city until early the next evening. I registered in a little hotel, and then I telephoned her. Phone seemed to ring forever. And just when I was about to hang up... Hello? Mrs. Morrison? Hello?
1: Mr. Shane.
0: Hey. Hey, what's wrong? Mrs. Morrison. Hello. Hello. 20 minutes later, a taxi let me out in front of a small bungalow. A guy was standing on the front porch, fumbling in his coat pocket. He heard me coming and spun around.
2: What do you want?
0: Morrisons live here.
2: What if they do?
0: I just talked to Mrs. Morrison on the phone. She sounded like she was in trouble.
2: What is this, another one of their tricks?
0: Whose tricks? Come on, get this door open.
2: I'm warning you, if you try anything...
0: You may be dying in there. Will you open this door?
2: Dying?
0: Step on it. Hey, what are you shaking for?
2: Well,
0: Hey, give me that key.

0: They've done anything to Grace.
1: Grace! Grace, where are you?
2: Wait! Yes!
3: They found her on the floor in the hall with the telephone receiver still in her hand. The guy who turned out to be her husband carried her to a couch. I headed for the gas heater, shut off the gas, and started opening windows. When I got back to the living room, Grace was coming out of the fog.
0: You're going to be all right, sweetheart. You're going to be okay.
3: You better call a doctor, Mr. Morrison.
0: She looks okay.
3: Call a doctor.
0: But
3: what?
0: If we can work it without a doctor.
3: What's the matter? Don't you trust anybody?
0: Look, mister, I don't know who
3: now
0: you
3: let's
0: are.
3: Let's not start that again. See if you got any spiritual ammonia in the house.
0: I think we have.
3: All right, put a spoonful in the glass of water and make it snappy.
0: All right. I'll get it right away.
3: Hey, Morrison, don't close the front door. We need air in here.
4: There's plenty of air coming through the windows. I'll get the medicine now.
3: Loveliest man in town.
5: George. George. It wasn't you. George. Couldn't have been you. George.
3: You just take it easy, Mrs. Morrison.
5: Mr. Shane.
3: Yeah. That was kind of foolish, sweetheart.
5: What do you mean?
3: I'm the old-fashioned type. In my book, turning on the gas is foolish.
5: But I didn't turn on the gas.
3: What?
5: No. I guess I dozed off. Phone woke me up and the house was full of gas. I didn't realize how bad until I answered the phone and everything started blacking out.
3: And who did turn on the gas?
5: I don't know.
3: You think it was your husband, don't you?
5: I don't know.
3: Well, I don't think so. Not the way he acted when he came in here.
5: Mr. Shane, I don't know what to think anymore.
3: What makes you believe he's killed anybody?
5: I'll talk to you later.
3: No, while he's still upstairs.
5: No, Mr. Shane.
3: Come on, come on.
5: Telegrams. That's what started it.
3: Telegrams?
5: First one came 6 months ago. George had been out of work for so long, and he was desperate. As soon as he got the telegram, he went away without saying a word. Came back 2 days later with $250.
3: Well, that doesn't mean anything.
5: He wasn't the same, George. He began having terrible nightmares. He'd wake up screaming he didn't want to kill. And that's not all that happened. Someone's trying...
6: How are you feeling now, Grace?
5: Better, George. I don't know what happened, George.
6: It's okay. Okay, we'll talk about it later. Here, take a drink of this. They've done this...
3: Who's they, Morrison?
6: Huh? Oh, nothing. Come on, Grace. I'll take care of you.
3: He carried her upstairs, and the way they looked at each other, I wanted to whip out a violin and play gypsy music. What was going on here? Well, I lit a cigarette and wandered through the house, trying to make sense out of what Grace had told me. Trying to understand how that fitted in with the hem-stitched God Bless Our Happy Home that hung over the sofa. Then the phone started ringing. Hello?
7: You got home in time to save your wife. Alrighty, we'll try again.
3: What?
7: How does it feel wondering when it's gonna happen? Wondering if it's gonna be you or your wife? Joe Blake didn't have to wonder, did he?
3: Joe Blake?
7: Wait a minute. Who is this?
3: This is Mike Shane. Now... Hello? Hello?
0: Put the phone down, Shane.
3: But look.
0: I said put the phone down.
3: Sure. Some woman. She sounded like...
0: I know how she sounded.
3: Hey, who's Joe Blake?
0: It's getting late, Shane.
3: You're so subtle, Mr. Morris. Who's Joe Blake?
0: Good night, Mr. Shane.
3: Before I go, can I ask you one final question, Mr. Morrison?
0: Well?
3: Who's Joe Blake? Ask a silly question, you get a silly answer. I heard the lock click behind me, and the lights went out inside the house. It was a cold, black night. A couple of blocks away, I saw a lighted street, and I heard a streetcar. I started walking toward it, and then... I stopped. And the sound. The sound was light. Might even have been a twig falling on me. Twigs don't wear shoes. The sound of the streetcar was louder now, but so were the footsteps. I'm a nervous guy. I put a cigarette in my mouth and struck a match, giving him a chance to pass me. I flicked the match away and watched it make an arc of flame. Before it could complete the arc, a bigger flame exploded in my head.
2: No!

0: don't know how long it lasted. It was like spending the summer in a cement mixer. The pain didn't mean anything after a while, and I stopped trying to crawl away.
1: All right, Ralph, that's enough. I said that's enough!
0: Suddenly, everything stopped. Then I heard a nice, friendly sound. A gun getting ready for action.
2: Turn the flash on him, Ralph.
3: You can see him all right, Ruthie.
2: I want to see him better than all right. I want to watch his face when he gets it.
3: Ruthie, somebody might see us. Go on, get it over with.
2: I said turn the flash on him.
3: All right, all right.
2: He had the lights on Joey when he died.
3: All right, now you got your light. Hey, wait.
2: Huh?
3: This guy ain't Morrison.
2: No. No, he isn't.
3: How do you like that? The punk. Oh! Punk. Oh!
0: I guess eventually Ralph's foot started hurting him. Anyhow, he stopped kicking, and they left. For a long time, I lay there snuggling up to a couple of rusty garbage cans. The moth-eaten tomcat came up and stared at me for a long time, but he figured I was too big to eat, so he moved on, too. Outside of that, I was left all to myself, at peace among the melon rinds. It wasn't all wasted, though. I was beginning to fit things together. It sure looked now like husband George had killed Joe Blake. But finally, I was able to get to my feet and find a taxi and get back to my hotel. As I walked through the lobby of my hotel, somebody climbed out of an overstuffed chair and started toward me. It was George Morrison.
4: I've been waiting for you, Shane.
0: Oh, it's too bad.
4: What happened to your face?
0: I ran into some friends of yours, Morrison.
4: I want to see you upstairs.
0: I hope that's a first aid kit you're holding in your pocket.
4: Upstairs, Shane.
0: All right, what do you want?
4: Grace finally admitted what you really were, Shane.
0: People have been calling me that for years.
4: You don't need any private detectives around here. Start packing. You're going back to New Orleans.
0: But I just got here.
4: Start packing.
0: Suppose I don't.
4: You'll find out you were wrong about what I got in my pocket.
0: Okay. Yeah, this suitcase sure gets a beating.
4: The train leaving here at midnight. I've already made your reservation.
0: Oh, that's mighty friendly of...
4: What's the matter?
0: Someone in the fire escape. Take a dive.
5: No.
0: I took a dive to the floor myself, knocking over the lamp, plunging the room into darkness. Half a dozen bullets smashed through the window. I just held my breath and said a few appropriate words to any archangels who might be listening. I felt the splinter of glass bite into my neck. I thought, so long, Mike.

0: moment, we'll return to Mike Shane and the case of the hunted bride.
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3: Life was getting complicated again. Here I leave the peace and quiet of New Orleans. Come to this town. Because Grace Morrison had decided her husband George was a murderer. And everything that had happened since my arrival had convinced me that the lady was so right. Now I was nibbling the rug on my hotel room floor while someone on the fire escape kept pumping bullets through the glass at George and me. Finally, I realized that the shooting had stopped. Then I heard footsteps down the fire escape. I raced to the window just as some guy reached the yard below. At the edge of the yard, a girl huddled against a fence trying to keep out of range of the street lamp. It was wasting her time, though. Even from where I stood, I recognized her as Ruthie, the little sweetheart I'd met in the alley earlier in the evening. As I watched, the guy on the fire escape joined her. He turned out to be Ralph, the happy-go-lucky chap who'd tried to dropkick my head into the Gulf of Mexico. They hurried away. Then I remembered George Morrison.
4: Oh.
3: What's the matter with you? Yeah, let me get the light on. Where are you hit, Morrison?
4: In the shoulder.
3: Yeah, let go of the gun. Not a good it, did you?
4: I didn't get a chance.
3: A time killer like you, it doesn't look too good.
4: What are you going to do?
3: Call the doctor.
4: No!
3: You got against doctors. You know, some of those guys are pretty talented.
4: Shane, put the phone down, please.
3: Operator. Operator.
4: Shane, I beg you. I don't care about myself, but for my wife's sake.
3: What do you mean?
4: If we get a doctor, he'll have to report it to the police. Everything will come out in the open.
3: You know, I think I'd like that.
4: Well, Grace wouldn't understand. Never be the same with us again. Now, please, Shane, give me a break. It's been tough enough.
3: Why are those two gunners trying to kill you?
4: Because they don't understand. Because they're blaming me for something I couldn't help.
3: For killing Joe Blake, huh? Did you kill him?
4: Shane, you don't understand.
3: Just answer me.
4: Now listen, you...
3: Answer me. Did you kill Joe Blake?
4: Yes, but you... Shane.
3: Who's there?
5: The house detective, Mr. Shane.
4: Shane, if you'll let me explain, you'll understand everything.
3: All right. Stay here in the bedroom.
6: Huh? What is it?
7: Some of the guests report hearing shots. They say they think they came from your suite, Mr. Shane.
3: My suite? Man, I'm just taking a nap.
7: Nice mattresses you got in this hotel.
8: You didn't hear any shots?
3: When I sleep, I don't hear nothing.
8: Yeah. Now, how come you heard my knock?
3: Yeah, that's right. You know, science has a lot of things to explain.
8: And shots didn't come from your bedroom.
3: No.
8: Well, all right. Sorry to have disturbed you, Mr. Shane.
3: Oh, it's okay, officer. Come around any time at all. Okay, now, George, start to... Hey, George. It wasn't really George. It was only a little trail of blood leading to the window. The second time that night, somebody clattering down the fire escape. Leave it to a house dick to knock on the right door at the wrong time. After that, I did the only intelligent thing I'd done all day. I went to sleep. Early the next morning, I called Grace Morrison. She told me that George had come home late with his arm all banged up. Said he'd bumped into something. Then I went over to the police department. Being as coy as possible, I tried to find out if the cops were looking for George Morrison or a reasonable facsimile. They weren't. I went to the public library and got out all the old newspaper files. No, I didn't find Morrison.

0: Wilson's name, but Joe Blake's name was scattered through the crime news like confetti. A cheap little hoodlum who'd done everything in the books. One picture showed him and Ruthie smiling at each other across a nightclub table. Ruthie looked better in those days. The last item said Joe was being sought in connection with a gangland murder. That was 6 months ago. There were no more papers. The librarian told me the other issues hadn't been bound yet, but she'd get them for me. I couldn't wait. Something was clicking in my brain. I left the library and headed for the corner drugstore. I found a phone booth. Dialed the Times Express. I knew a guy on the crime beat. Reed? Yeah, hiya, kid. Long time no see. Hey, it's Mike Shane. Yeah. Hey, Pete, can you give me a little information? Yeah. Ever hear of a guy named Joe Blake? Yeah. Yeah, I thought so. Oh, tell me, what finally happened to Joe? Yeah, comes the dawn. And the guy who pulled it? Yeah, I know it's supposed to be confidential, but... Well, was his name George Morrison? Yeah. Hey, Pete, tell me something, will you? Where do I go to donate my head to the fat drive? I'll explain later. Now, right now, I gotta make another call, quick. Oh, shame, all the passing out brains you must have been out to lunch. Just a minute, Mac. I'll be right out. Hey, will you stop pounding up? Oh. I looked out to see who was making like a woodpecker on the glass, and I found myself looking into the little pink eyes of Ruthie's friend, Ralph. He motioned me to come out of the booth. Well, at the moment, there wasn't any place else to go.
1: Come on, Mr. Shane.
0: Sure, but where?
1: Back to your hotel room?
0: Why?
1: You got company.
0: Not interested.
1: Get interested real fast. I got a gun right on your spine.
0: So we went back to my hotel room. He waited in the hallway till I unlocked the door and closed it behind me. Then I heard him going back down the hall. I stood for a moment in the darkness. Then I saw the glowing cigarette. I snapped on the light. It was Ruthie making herself very comfortable on the sofa. She sat up, smoothing her dress down with one hand and holding a gun in the other.
2: Nice couch.
0: Nice room. Mine.
2: I know. That's why I came.
0: I'm only paying for a single. They'll have to raise the rent.
2: Would you mind?
0: Yeah. You see, I can never be myself with a girl when she's holding a gun.
2: I want you to do something for me, Michael.
0: Sure. Coax me, Ruthie.
2: Get on the phone. I'm going to give you a number to call.
0: Swell. If a man answers, I'll hang up, huh?
2: I want you to call Brighton 4506.
0: Brighton 45... It's George Morrison's number.
2: Mm-hmm.
0: I don't think I want to, Ruthie, honey.
2: It's a shame, Michael. And I'm going to have to kill you. Go on. Get on that phone. Brighton 4506.
0: Yeah.
3: Operator.
0: Brighton 4506.
3: 4506, thank you.
0: What do you want me to say?
2: I want you to tell George Morrison to come over and see you right away. Tell him it's very urgent.
0: As the phone rang, I glanced out the window. Down on the sidewalk, I saw Ralph leaning against a lamppost and reading a paper. I guess it was then that the idea came to me. It wasn't great, but so what? I had about as much chance as a guy buying a ticket on the Irish sweepstakes, only if I lost, I couldn't just tear up the ticket and try again next year.
3: Hello?
0: Oh, hello, Grace. This is Mike Shane.
3: Oh, Mr. Shane, I'm so glad you called.
0: I'd like to speak to your husband, George.
3: He's on his way over to see you at the hotel. I don't know what for.
0: What?
3: Yes, he...
0: Oh, fine.
2: Well?
0: You're in luck, Ruthie. Morrison's on his way over here now.
2: Isn't that nice,
0: man? You must have gone for Joe Blake in a big way.
2: We were so right for each other, Joe and I. When that happens, you don't want to lose it. Where are you going?
0: Open this window. It's stuffy in here.
2: Sit down. You get nervous, Mike.
0: Me fresh out of bromance.
2: I said sit down.
0: But I didn't sit down right away.

0: plan had to work. There was nothing else. I looked down at Ralph again. While I watched, he looked up. I sat down on the windowsill, lit a cigarette. Ruth was thinking about Joe Blake. You could tell it by looking at her eyes, her lips. She didn't even notice me. I signaled to Ralph with my head for him to come up. He dropped the newspaper and looked confused, but he didn't move. No, the plan was no good. He started walking again.
1: I told you, sit down, Mike.
0: Okay, Ruthie, but I've seen it work in a lot of bad pictures.
1: What are you talking about?
0: Nothing.
1: You get it.
0: Okay. Yeah?
2: Let me talk to Ruth.
0: Oh, you better tell her that yourself.
2: Huh? I told you.
0: Hello? Hello?
2: What's going on out there? I'm coming up.
0: He hung up.
1: Who was it?
0: It was your friend Ralph.
1: What did he say?
0: George Morrison just came into the lobby. He's on his way upstairs.
1: All right. Sit down on that chair.
0: Funny about love, isn't it, Ruthie? When it's right, you're singing in the rain. When it's wrong...
1: There was nothing wrong with Joe and me. The only good thing that ever happened to me. Morrison had to destroy it.
0: It wasn't Morrison. He just did what he was told.
1: He did what he was told.
0: Ruth, there's only a few seconds left. This is the last chance you're ever going to have in all this world. Give me that gun.
1: No. Open the door for Morrison and then the duck.
0: No.
1: Hurry up.
0: Suppose it's your boy, Ralph.
1: Are you kidding? Open that door, Shane, or you'll never open another one.
0: No, Ruthie.
1: All right, Mike.
3: In a moment, we'll be back with the thrilling climax to tonight's Michael Shane adventure.
0: The first shot, I ducked fast. Then I realized that she wasn't shooting at me. She was shooting through the door, and even before the smoke cleared away, a trickle of red began slipping in from under the door like a calling card. She started for the door, chuckling to herself like she'd suddenly gotten the tagline of a joke that had been bothering her for weeks. Then she opened the door and saw her pal Ralphie crumpled in the hall. She stopped laughing. She stood in the doorway, her head thrown back like she was going to sing grand opera. Only all that came out was one piercing, crazy scream. All over. All the way. I called Grace Morrison from the railroad station. I only had a couple of minutes, so I told her to her fast. I guess a little too fast.
4: But I don't understand, Mr. Shane. You say I was wrong about George?
0: Yeah, completely wrong.
4: Those telegrams. His nightmare. Those people who tried to kill him.
0: Well, I haven't time to tell you everything, Mrs. Morrison. Just take my word for it. Those jobs he's been going on, they're so legal, it hurts. You know, sometimes I think a lot of marriages would be better off if they changed that love, honor, and obey routine to just love, honor, and trust. You know what I mean, Grace? Yeah. That's just about the whole story. Except for one little footnote printed in small type and strictly between us boys. What I told Grace was partly the truth. Those jobs George Morrison goes on are perfectly legal. But her one big fear is absolutely correct. Every time George gets one of those telegrams, he does kill a man, just as he killed Joe Blake. Still, if George doesn't want her to know, well, I guess that's his business. Because, you see, George Morrison is the official state prison executioner. Yeah, the guy who pulls the switch.
3: 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The music is composed and conducted by John Duffy, and Michael Shane is portrayed by Jeff Chandler. 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Next week, you'll hear Michael Shane in another suspense thriller. It's a story you'll long remember, and one I will never forget.

The Case of the Haunted Bride from July 22nd of 1948. As I mentioned, Jeff Chandler also appeared on the radio comedy series Armist Brooks as shy biology teacher Philip Boynton. He also starred in the radio western Frontier Town. And he showed up on multiple programs, both comedies and dramas, including The Whistler, Suspense, The Damon Runyon Theater, Escape, and The Family Theater. I'm Greg Bellin.

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9: Kroger Bread, the brand new bread with a twist, brings you Mary Foster, the editor's daughter, transcribed. And now, Mary Foster, the editor's daughter. As we visit the Fosters today, Mary is trying to put away all thoughts of Jack Kelsey and his proposal of marriage. Amelia's wedding plans have everybody in a whirl, which is a help to Mary. Right now, in the Sentinel office, Amelia is busy writing when Henry says...
10: Well, I must say, Amelia, this week's issue don't look half bad to me. Got quite a lot of interesting items on the front page. And the printing's good, too. Yeah, perhaps I shouldn't say so, but I'm blessed if every now and then I don't think the Valley Springs Sentinel is a pretty good little paper.
11: Yeah.
10: Might even go so far as to state that it ranks favorably with any paper its size in the state.
11: What'd you say?
10: Nothing much. Just that this week's issue looks pretty good to me.
11: Oh, yes. Yes, it is. Helps a lot to have Tom do the printing, don't it?
10: Yeah, sure. Say, what you working on there, Amelia?
11: Well, I hadn't planned to show you what it is just yet, Mr. Foster, because it ain't finished yet. However, I suppose I could give you a rough idea of what it's all about.
10: No, just tell me what the subject is. I'd like to hear the whole idea, but I got to go downtown just a minute when I finish looking over the Sentinel.
11: Well, it's a social item, I guess you'd call it. It's about a wedding. I got it pretty nearly all written up.
10: About a wedding? I didn't know we'd had any weddings in town here recently.
11: We ain't. We're going to have one, though.
10: Whose is that?
11: Why, mine, Mr. Foster. Tom's and mine.
10: Oh. Well, of course, weddings and such is in your department exclusively, Amelia. But I shouldn't think you'd want to write up your own wedding in advance.
11: Well, I do.
10: Matter of fact, I shouldn't think you'd want to write up your own wedding at all. Seems to me it'd be a good idea for somebody else to write up that story. I tell you, perhaps Mary'd do it for you.
11: Oh, no, I just soon do it because I know just exactly what I want to say and how I want to say it. Oh, just think, Mr. Foster, only 2 more days and I'll be Mrs. Thomas Daggett. Oh, honest, I'm so thrilled.
10: Yeah.
11: Oh.
10: What you got in that story, anyway?
11: Oh, I got descriptions of what the bride wore. That's me, you know.

0: Doesn't that sound cute, though, Mr. Foster? Me, a bride?
1: Yeah.
0: And what Mary wore, she's my matron of honor, you know. And how Tom looked when I walked up to meet him. Oh, I got just everything about the whole wedding, who was there, and what we had to eat, and, oh, just everything. What are you frowning about, Mr. Foster?
2: Just doing a little thinking, Amelia. I wasn't frowning at you. But honest now, I think you better let me handle this particular story. Because there might be a chance that you would overdo it. Now, between us, I wouldn't be surprised with what Mary and me can get out a story for next week's issue that'll do you and Tom full justice. And besides, don't you think it'd be a good idea to kind of wait and see just who does come? Make up your list from the folks actually there and not from a list you've got in your mind?
0: Are you by any chance hinting that this wedding of mine might not take place at all?
2: Oh, no, of course not.
0: Well, that's just the way it sounds.
2: No, of course the wedding's going to take place. Sooner the better, as far as I'm concerned. What I mean is, Amelia, I figure it would be a better job of reporting if we was to wait and see what a disinterested party, like Mary, for instance.
0: But Mary ain't disinterested. She's highly interested in everything about my wedding.
2: Listen, Amelia, what I'm trying to say is this, that somebody outside of you and Tom ought to write that story.
0: I might have known it. You don't think I'm capable of writing a good story about such an important thing as my own wedding?
2: Oh, yes, I do, too. Thunderation and blue blazes. Why?
0: All years that I've been working for you and all the dozens of weddings that I've written up, and now you don't think that I'm capable of writing up the most important one of all, my own?
2: Oh, great Caesar's ghost, go ahead and write it up, then. I don't want to say another word about it. Listen, if anybody wants me, I've gone downtown to get the mail.
3: Time for a short break on Mary Foster, the editor's daughter. We'll be right back.
4: Here's your total security of southern Minnesota weather forecast. I'm meteorologist Megan Mulford. Cloudy skies expected tonight with thunderstorms likely. Lows dip down to about 55. Southeasterly winds 8 to 15 miles an hour. Cloudy skies expected tomorrow. Slight chance of rain showers. Highs level off around 65. Lows level off around 56. Tomorrow night, cloudy. From the Weatherology Weather Center, I'm meteorologist Megan Mulford. Right now, 61.
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2: Listen, if anybody wants me, I've gone downtown to get the mail.
0: The idea, my own wedding. Well, I guess I wouldn't hear of anybody else writing it up but me. Now let me see.

0: Where was I? Oh, yes. The bride looked ravishing in a pink mousseline de soie gown, as was obvious by the look of humblest adoration and deepest devotion in the eyes of the groom when he peeked at her. Wait a minute, that word peeked ain't any good there. When he stared, no, that ain't any good either.
1: Amelia, you look busy.
0: Oh, hello, Mary. I'm awful glad you came in. There's something in what I'm writing that I want to check with you. Now, listen to this. Mm-hmm. As was obvious by the look of humblest adoration and deepest devotion in the eyes of the groom when he stared at her. That word stared, Mary, that don't seem to fit in there.
1: Well, why don't you say when he looked at her?
0: Well, because I got the word looked back further in the sentence.
1: Mm. Well, then you might say when he gazed at her.
0: Gazed, yes, that's the word I want. I knew it all along, but I just couldn't think of it. When he gazed at her, that does it.
1: Whose wedding are you writing up?
0: Mine.
1: Oh. Did Dad ask you to write up the story of your wedding yourself, Amelia?
0: No, he didn't ask me to. I just went ahead and did it. I was sitting around here kind of daydreaming, and so I decided I might just as well write it up in advance, since I knew more about it than anybody else.
1: Did he read it?
0: No. As a matter of fact, he thought that you and he better write it up. But after I pointed out to him that I'd written up lots of weddings not nearly so important as this one, and hinted that I'd spent years and years of my life writing up little unimportant personals for unimportant people, he gave in, told me to write it up myself.
1: I see. What I think Dad meant, Amelia, was that he was afraid that you might not do yourself justice, that you might be inclined to be too modest in your reporting of the wedding.
0: You think that was it?
1: Oh, I'm sure of it. I tell you what, you write down all the details, such as what you're going to wear and so on, and if you want me to, I'll put it together for you, and you won't have to think about it at all. How'll that be?
0: Well, if you'd really like to do it.
1: I'd consider it a privilege.
0: Just be sure and give it space enough, won't you?
1: Oh, yes, indeed. I'll ask Dad to make it a feature story.
0: The feature story.
1: All right, then, the feature story. Well, hello, Jerry.
0: Oh, you got here just in time to hear the news, Jerry. Mary's going to write up the story of my wedding for me. That nice of her, though.
2: Why, yes, that's wonderful. I'm sure she'll do a grand job, too. Let's see, it's Friday, isn't it, Amelia?
0: Yes, it is. Oh, so excited. How about your wedding, Jerry? You're still going to be married in New York, are you?
2: Why, yes. Yes, that is...
0: Oh, my sakes, nothing's happened, has it? What makes you look so funny?
1: Amelia, would you mind if you want me to do a good job on that wedding story? I'm going to need your guest list. Would it be too much trouble to ask you to get it for me?
0: No, Mary, it wouldn't be any trouble at all. I've got it right in my head, and I'll just write the names down here at my desk.
1: Good. Then will you excuse us, please? Come on in the house for a while, will you, Jerry? I haven't had a chance to talk to you for ages. Let's go out in the kitchen. I'll make a cup of tea. I just got home from work a little while ago. Sit down, dear. I'll put the water on to boil.
2: Thanks, Jerry. That would be nice. Amelia's all right, but just this time I couldn't face her questions.
1: I know. She means well, but sometimes... What's the matter, Jerry? Tell me what's wrong, dear.
2: Nothing, Mary. It's really nothing at all. I'm just being silly.
1: No, you aren't. Is it anything about George?
2: Yes. I mean, I don't know. I haven't heard from him.
1: But aren't you planning to take the train to New York tomorrow morning to meet him? We're looking forward to having Pete come over and stay with us, you know.
2: I was. My bags are all packed and everything's ready, but... Oh, Mary, I don't know what to do.
1: Oh, there. Don't cry, dear. Here, take this handy. Here. Now, let's see what this is all about. When did you hear from George last?
2: Well, I had a telegram from him 2 days ago.
1: Yes, what did it say?
2: All it said was, don't come to New York. Changing plans. We'll write, George.
1: Don't come to New York?
2: Yes, and with no explanation at all. Mary, he might at least have told me why. I think he's changed his mind about wanting to marry me.
1: Oh, no, dear, I don't think so at all. George thinks the world of you. Now, wait a minute. Changing plans. Well, that could mean several things.
2: Yes, but Will Wright. That means he's not planning to see me right away, and we were to be married day after tomorrow.
1: You say you got this wire 2 days ago.
2: Mm-hmm.
1: Well, why didn't you tell me sooner? Perhaps I could have done something to help you. I don't know exactly what, but there might have been something. Did you try to reach him?
2: Yes, I telephoned long distance, but he checked out of his room and left no forwarding address. I was going to come over there.

0: in and tell you, but well, I don't know. I didn't want to bother you. Amelia's been keeping things so stirred up about Tom's going away and coming back. It seemed foolish for me to bring my troubles to you, too.
1: You know I would have tried to help, Jerry.
0: Yes, I know you would, but... Well, I haven't been very nice to you, Mary. I said some awful things to you about Bill. I'm sorry. I just couldn't bear to come over and... I had to tell someone.
1: Well, just you forget all about that, dear. I'm glad you did come over.
0: But about George, what do you think, Mary? Do you think he's gone away, that he doesn't want to marry me? Dear, I sound just like Amelia.
1: No, I'm sure that isn't it, dear. Perhaps he's coming here.
0: But he can't leave his job in New York long enough. We discussed getting married in Valley Springs, but where he's been with the magazine only such a short time, he couldn't take time off just now.
1: Jerry, there's one thing I've noticed that makes me very happy.
0: What's that?
1: I've discovered that you care a great deal more for George than you've ever admitted, perhaps even to yourself.
0: Oh.
1: Don't you? Now, really?
0: Yes. Yes, I suppose I do. But that's another thing, Mary. See, I've been perfectly honest with George. I've never told him I loved him because...
1: Because you thought you were in love with Bill Nelson.
0: Yes. So I never said I loved George. I told him I'd marry him, that I was awfully fond of him, but I've never told him or led him to believe that I was in love with him, and now...
1: And now that he's disappeared or something like that, you realize that you wish he knew you really are in love with him.
0: Yes. Yes, Mary, that's it. I really am in love with him. And now he's gone away. What am I going to do?
1: Well, the first thing you're going to do is to stop crying and drink this cup of tea. That'll make you feel better. Then we can plan what to do.
2: So Jerry Dalton has finally realized that she loves George. But why would George send such a telegram? We'll hear more about this next time. And now, in just a moment, Henry Foster will bring us another of his sage sayings. Now, Henry Foster.
3: You know, lots of folks write into newspapers like the Valley Springs Sentinel and criticize things. The neighbors, politics, and the world in general. And it occurs to me that most of these folks are so busy telling the world what's wrong with it that they never have time to improve it. See you soon. Bye.
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4: 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I'm Greg Bell, and earlier we had Jeff Chandler's Detective Michael Shane. My question about his film career. Chandler earned an Oscar nomination playing Apache warrior Cochise opposite Jimmy Stewart in a 1950 big screen western. 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
2: 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Visa's Mark Nelson, head of consumer payment products, says Visa recently announced 7 new and exciting technologies. Mark shared a couple with me here.
3: But we've introduced a flexible credential whereby a single card can be what you want it to be depending on the transaction type. 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We also announced a thing called a data token, which allows the customer to get a little bit more control in terms of where they want to share their data. So if they want to share data with a third party, they can enable a better shopping experience all through AI, and it's a way in which the consumers can have a little bit more control over who they share their data with.
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6: Weathering the storm, I'm Deborah Valentine, Fox News. 40 million people are in the path of a rare early season nor'easter affecting the Mid-Atlantic and New England states. The worst effects are expected overnight. Fox weather meteorologist Jane Minar.
7: Heavy band of rain lifting up into southern New England has prompted a flash flood warning for parts of southern Massachusetts, where we are expecting to pick up our biggest rain totals, upwards of 3 to 5 inches of rain through the duration of this storm. Top winds 30 to 40 miles per hour gusts. Nantucket earlier today gusted in the 60s. A little further down south into the Jersey Shore, we have a northerly wind at the Jersey Shore that will persist as we head into tonight, but unfortunately expecting another high tide to arrive anywhere between 8 o'clock tonight and 10 p.m. up through New England. Major flooding expected yet again, where we will see that compounding effect of the wind and the waves.
6: At least one death is reported due to the nor'easter. A 56-year-old Brooklyn, New York man died when a tree fell on him. Hurricane Nolo is tracking just south of the Hawaiian Islands, packing 90-mile-per-hour winds. It's beginning to slowly edge westward away from the Big Island. Dr. Michael Brennan is the director of the National Hurricane Center.
8: 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Tropical storm force winds, heavy rainfall, the potential for flooding. So be in your safe place. Come back to hurricanes.gov for more information on the storm.
6: Nolo is the third hurricane to impact Hawaii in recent months. It follows Hurricane Lala in August and Hurricane Lowell earlier in September. Authorities in Florida arrested a civilian who violently engaged with security personnel outside of MacDill Air Force Base in Tampa Saturday afternoon. The suspect and an officer were left with non-life-threatening injuries. The investigation is ongoing. 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
2: Boeing is reportedly scrambling to fix a new software glitch for its 737 MAX jets. Fox's Carmen Roberts reports.
3: Boeing has reportedly discovered a software glitch on its 737 MAX jets that can knock out some autopilot functions after a missed landing. The Wall Street Journal reports the problem stems from a cockpit software update and can happen when pilots change their flight path after aborting a landing. In some cases, pilots could be forced to fly manually at low altitude, potentially in bad weather or other challenging conditions. Boeing told airlines in August it didn't consider the glitch a safety risk. A senior official at the FAA says the agency is investigating. Carmen Roberts, Fox News.
2: United and Southwest are already rejecting new 737 MAX deliveries with the affected software. A report from Reuters says hacker group Shiny Hunters has access to key FBI information from the agency's job site. The FBI claims it's actively and aggressively investigating. Fox's David Spunt has more from Washington.
4: According to Reuters, the digital extortion group called Shiny Hunters says it breached FBI employment files, stealing personal information of current, former, and even prospective FBI employees. Reuters also reports the group claims to have access to specific names and job descriptions involving work in intelligence and counter-espionage spaces. News of the breach first reported by independent outlet 404 Media. Bureau officials tell Fox News they're aware of a cyber criminal enterprise group claiming a compromise of the FBI jobs website. The group reportedly says the hack was not financially motivated. Instead, it apparently wants the FBI to take down a bureau bulletin criticizing the hacking group from earlier this year.
2: The FBI issued a statement about the attack saying they are working closely with third-party providers to help mitigate risks. I'm Deborah Valentine. This is Fox News.
5: Here's your Total Security of Southern Minnesota weather forecast. I'm meteorologist Megan Mulford. Cloudy skies expected tonight with thunderstorms likely. Lows dip down to about 55. Southeasterly winds 8 to 15 miles an hour. Cloudy skies expected tomorrow. Slight chance of rain showers. Highs level off around 65. Lows level off around 56. Tomorrow night, cloudy. From the Weatherology Weather Center, I'm meteorologist Megan Mulford. Right now, 61.
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10: I'm Greg Bell, and we open with a thrilling offering of suspense. And later we'll travel to Metropolis for our weekly visit with the adventures of Superman. Suspense debuted on CBS Radio in 1942 and continued for more than two decades. For much of its run, top movie stars joined veteran radio actors each week. In the 1950s, though, with tighter budgets, the casting of famous film performers became infrequent, but the quality remained due to great writing, stellar production values, and those previously mentioned veteran radio actors. Leading this example of that is Harry Bartell. He was born in New Orleans, Louisiana back in 1913, primarily though raised in Houston, Texas. He graduated from Rice University in 1933 and also attended Harvard Business School. Radio was his first real and primary career, although he later did a fair amount of television and film work. With an interesting and youthful-sounding voice, he was easy to pick out, no matter what show he's working on. Joining Bartell in this offering, Charlotte Lawrence and Eve McVeigh, with Virginia Eiler, Hi Everback, Larry Thor, John Stevenson, Jack Crucian, and Sammy Ogg. It's from October 25th, 1955.
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Tonight, we bring you transcribed a story of a prescription filled in error. We call it, To None, a Deadly Drug. So now, starring Harry Bartell, here is tonight's suspense play, To None, a Deadly Drug.

0: Sometimes it can happen. A prescription handed a druggist, a slip-up somewhere, a dead person. When it does occur, it's news, because it is almost unheard of. A druggist is a careful man, tempered in the tough crucible of pharmaceutical college, filtered by a board of examiners, sworn, as is a physician, to protect those he serves from wrong and harm. It almost never happens, but when it does, it can ruin a man, and it can ruin his wife. Manxville is on U.S. 99, near the junction of three main arteries. It's a small town, but it supports two drugstores. One is Foster's Pharmacy. It's owned and run by a young ex-GI pharmacist named Cal Foster. Next to his wife, Marion, he loves his pharmacy more than anything on earth. Cal has a soda fountain, but he lets a kid named Joe handle that. Cal's heart is with the gleaming scales and the sparkling bottles. That's where he was the evening it happened, typing a label for a prescription while Marion waited impatiently.
1: Cal.
2: Hmm?
1: You promised. It's 6:30 and you promised.
2: Okay, honey, I shaved. Did you get my jacket from the cleaners?
1: Yes. It's a half-hour drive to the club and it's 6:30 already. Are you listening?
2: I'll just be a second. Mrs. Peabody lost her digitalis bottle. She's about to have a heart attack worrying about it.
1: Oh, she's as healthy as a horse. And you said you'd be ready at 6:30.
2: Well, we'll just deliver this on the way to the dance.
1: Oh, no.
2: It's not far, and she's a nice old gal for a hypochondriac. Look, why don't you hang up the clothes sign on the door? I'll have another customer for sure. I'll just stick this label on her bottle and put on my jacket. Oh, too late.
1: Tell her you're closed.
2: I can't do that, darling. Yes, ma'am.
1: Hello. Can you fill a prescription for me, for my son?
2: Well, I think so. Let's see. Tippy Smith, elixir, phenobarbital, tincture, belladonna. What's the matter, fella? Stomachache?
3: No, I'm okay.
1: He isn't either. He just doesn't like medicine, that's all. But the minute we get back on the road, he'll be miserable.
2: Well, this will make him feel better. San Francisco doctor wrote this?
1: Yes. I meant to have it filled there, but I got a wire. My husband's due back from Japan. He's a Navy man. What with packing the car to go and meet him and getting Tip out of school and everything, I forgot. And now he's got the stomachache again. And I'm trying to make another 100 miles tonight.
2: Well, we'll fix him up.
1: How much will it be?
2: Let's see, about $1.75. Just take a minute.
1: Gosh, he's a rugged guy. A kid has to be rugged for this sort of life. He's lived in half a dozen towns since he was born. No wonder he gets the stomachache.
3: Well, he must get bored on the road.
1: Oh, he sure does. But we listen to the radio and think up riddles and name cars. He knows every make of car on the road.
3: Where are you headed now?
1: Oh, the ship's coming into San... Tippy! Leave the comic book alone. You have a dozen in the car.
4: Okay. Hey, Mom.
1: Yes?
4: I don't really need the medicine. I feel all right.
1: Well, you're going to take it just the same.
2: All right, now, we'll just make up a label. You can get it back on the road. Let's see, 15 drops of glass of water every 4 hours, 7 and 11 p.m., 3 and 7. You can start now if you want. It's almost 7, and then you won't have to stop on the road for a glass of water.
1: Oh, that's a good idea.
4: Well, I don't think it is. It isn't time, anyway.
1: Well, it's almost time.
4: Oh, no. Hey, Mom, while we're driving, we can play the game. Like the other time. You know, when I lose, I'll take the medicine.
1: Oh, all right.
2: There we are. Oh, excuse me, just a minute.
5: Hello.
1: Oh, that horrible phone.
5: Oh, yes, Mrs.
3: I'm trying to get him to a dinner dance for the first time in 2 years.
5: Yes.
3: It's like getting a date with Marlon Brando.
1: Well, at least your husband's home night.
3: Yes, I know. Must be awful. Oh, here, I'll put on the label and you can go.
5: Well,
3: how much did he say it would be?
1: $175.
3: Out of two, as they say.
1: Oh, and it looks as if Tippy's brought a comic book, after all, with his dirty...

0: dirty hands all over it. The comic book tippy's on me.
1: Oh, well, thank you.
2: Yes, thanks. Ma'am. Thanks a lot.
0: Good luck. Have a good trip.
3: Yes, Mrs. Peabody. I'm sorry. And I won't forget to drop it. Goodbye. Oh, what a character.
4: Where's our customer?
0: I gave her the medicine and she left.
4: You gave it to her? What do you mean?
0: Well, I sold it to her, I mean. I pasted it on the label and sold it to her.
4: You what? Look, Marion, don't you ever, ever label a bottle in this store, do you understand?
0: Well, Cal, don't look at me that way. I gold my eye.
4: I mean it, Marion.
0: I'm sorry if I usurped any of your prerogatives, Pasteur. I didn't know it took a registered pharmacist to lick a label.
4: Well, in my store, it does. Okay, let's forget it. Where's my jacket?
0: In the back. Here. Are you sure you don't want to wear your white coat so people will know you're a druggist? A pharmacist, I mean?
4: All right, that's enough of that. Okay. Are you all set? Safe lock, files closed, lights out. Let's roll, doll.
0: Has the stern disciple of Hygieia forgotten something?
4: Ooh, Mrs. Peabody's digitalis. She'll murder me. Just a second. Marion.
0: What?
4: What bottle did you give that woman?
0: What is it, Cal? What do you mean?
4: That woman, we've got to stop her. Where was she parked? Where'd she go?
0: Well, what is it?
4: The bottle that's left on the sink. It's the kid's medicine. You gave her the digitalis. Now, where are they?
0: Well, no, Cal, I took the bottle that was
4: there. There were two bottles there, Marion, and two labels. The Belladonna's left and the digitalis label. Do you understand?
0: Oh, Cal.
4: Did she say where she was heading?
0: Oh, to meet her husband. To meet his ship.
4: I know, but where?
0: I don't think she said.
4: Think, think.
0: What? Well, she started to tell me, and then the boy, Tippy it was.
4: Come on, come on.
0: He picked up a magazine. I can't remember, Cal. Maybe she didn't say.
4: Oh, Lord, digitalis.
0: If he takes it, what'll it do?
4: In that dosage, it'll probably kill him.

0: Mom?
1: Yes?
0: You think Dad'll know me?
1: What do you mean, will Dad know you?
0: Will he?
1: Well, of course he'll know you. Why wouldn't he?
0: Well, you said once he wouldn't.
1: I didn't.
0: Well, that time he called from Japan, you said he wouldn't know me now. Well, you did.
1: Oh, Tippy. That's just something people say. Of course he'll know you. Oh, and you and he have lots of fun together before he leaves again. Turn on the radio.
0: Okay.

0: And for Marge and Jim and the guys and dolls at the Maxville Drive-In. Hey, kids, now you watch that movie now, you hear me? And for the Caps in the Upper Valley. And for Matilda from her mother on her 16th, for sweet 16, honey. Sweet 16 to you. And for Donnie,
1: we don't want that, well, Chippy. Try something else.
0: I'm just going to play the kind of crazy wax. That's what it's going to do. We got a real good one for you. So from Al, your DJ pal, and KRNX, the voice of the valley, here we are with Perfidia.
1: How's your stomach?
2: Well, it doesn't hurt a bit. I feel just fine. Boy, it's a nice night, isn't it?
1: Mm-hmm.
2: Do you like to drive, Mom?
1: Uh-huh.
2: When I get older, I'll help you with the driving. Jimmy drives for his folks sometimes.
1: He's 3 years older than you. And anyway, that's too young.
2: Hey, look at that lake over there, Mom.
1: Tippy.
2: What?
1: Stop it.
2: What?
1: You're trying to make me forget about the medicine, aren't you?
2: You said we could play the game before I had to take the medicine.
1: Oh, all right. We'll start now. How many out-of-state licenses?
2: Five.
1: We won't see five in an hour. Two.
2: Oh, no, you'll see two right away. Three?
1: All right. Now, when I see three, you have to take your medicine. And what do you know? You see that car ahead?
2: Yeah. Oh, Mom, that isn't fair. Not the first car. We didn't really start yet.
1: Oh, yes, we did. See? Ohio. One down, two to go.
2: No more out of states.
1: That doesn't look like a California plate to me.

0: Is it?
1: Oh, yes, it is, Mom.
0: Oh, you're right. Well, still two to go. Oh, the things I have to do to make you take a perfectly harmless little medicine.
1: I don't like that junk.
0: I'm beginning to believe that.
2: All right, now let's stop that record. Our goofy engineer, he put the... I wanted Artie Shaw's perfidia. Well, which one's that? Is that that Perez somebody or something? It sounded like a free holy spinning there or something. Well, anyway, folks, you guys and dolls, this is Old Ad, your DJ pal, and I've got time for a couple of more phone requests here before the 7 o'clock news. Hey, here's a call, one of the buttons there. Let me get the... Hello? Hello, who's this?
1: Mom.
0: Hi. Yes?
1: How far do we have to go?
0: Tonight? Oh, about 100 miles.
1: Well, when will we get to San Diego? Oh,
2: 14. Oh. You're a
0: Tippy, what's wrong?
1: Oh, nothing.
0: Yeah. Does your stomach ache again?
1: Oh, no, honest, Mom, I'm okay. It doesn't hurt at all.
2: You what?
1: I want us to play the game.
0: It does hurt, doesn't it? Oh, I think we better stop at the next place and give you those drops.
3: We're right in the middle of an episode of Suspense. Stay tuned. We'll be right back.
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2: You are listening to None, a Deadly Drug. Tonight's presentation in radio's outstanding theater of thrills, Suspense. There are certain things a druggist learns in the School of Pharmacy. Certain things that have nothing to do with chemistry or toxicology or physiology. He learns the code of ethics, and he reads the oath of Hippocrates, and he knows that it applies to him as well as to the physician. To none will I give a deadly drug, even if solicited. Nor will I counsel such. To none, a deadly drug. Yes, there are certain things a druggist learns in the School of Pharmacy. But no one tells him how to track down a woman with a common name, driving an unknown car on any one of 3 heavily traveled routes toward an unknown destination. For that, he gets the sheriff.

0: No, she didn't say where she was heading.
1: You're sure she didn't tell your wife while you were in the back there?
0: Marion can't remember.
1: Is she okay? She kind of just sits there.
0: A little shocked, maybe.
1: Foster, I just don't see how you expect us to stop this woman. We got no license number, no make a car, last name is Smith. You don't know where she's heading, and with the traffic that we have here,
0: We've got to stop her. What time is it?
1: 10 to 7. You said the first dose was at 7?
0: That's right. Hello.
2: Mr. Foster?
0: Yes, yes.
2: Ready on your call to San Francisco.
0: Oh, thank you. Hello, Dr. Peters?
3: This is Dr. Peters.
0: Doctor, this is Cal Foster. I got your number from a prescription. I'm a pharmacist in Manxville, Foster's Pharmacy.
3: Yes?
0: You treated a child named Tippy Smith, about 12 or 13, a Navy man's son. You wrote a prescription for Belladonna and Phenobarbital.
3: I think I recall. Go ahead.
0: Well, I made a mistake. He got Digitalis instead, the same dosage.
3: What?
0: Digitalis.
3: Well-built, rugged boy, blonde hair, pretty mother.
0: Yes, that's right.
3: Yes, I remember. Is he alive?
0: We can't find them. They're on the road. That's why I called.
3: Well, I'll do anything I can. Digitalis in that dosage.
0: Do you know anything about them, where they might be going, to make a car?
3: No. Well, they were new in the city, their first visit to me. Look, I'm at home, but her address will be in my files downtown.
0: Just a minute, please. Sheriff, if we get her address, can we find a license number?
1: Well, sure, from Sacramento, if it's a California license and if it's current. But it'll take time. It's too long, that's for sure.
0: We've got to try. Doctor, will you get her address?
3: I'm on my way. I'll call back.
1: I don't know what we can do until we find that license number.
0: Can't you set up roadblocks? Call the State Highway Patrol.
1: Where are we going to set up those blocks?
0: Well, she's only been gone 20 minutes. How far has she driven?
1: 12, 15 miles, maybe. But which road? We don't even know where she's heading.
0: Husband's ship was coming in. Where would a Navy ship come in?
1: Oh, that's easy. San Diego, Long Beach, San Pedro, Port Hueneme. She's on 399 or 99 or maybe 466. Now, we don't know. So I call the highway patrol for an all-points bullet. I want a roadblock for a woman and a kid. No car description, no license number. We don't know what road they're on. They're going to laugh at me. It's too late anyway, Foster. We only got 3 patrolmen who could even get in the vicinity. Now, you got to forget the roadblock.
0: Well, we've got to do something. We can't sit here and let this kid kill himself in 5 minutes.
1: All right. What do we do?
4: They're probably playing their game. Mrs. Smith and Tippy.
0: What?
4: Their game.
0: What game?
4: They were going to play a game before he had to take his medicine. When he lost the game, he had to take it.
1: Foster, you better do something for your wife.
0: All right. Now, look, Marion, snap out of it. Do you hear?
4: They were going to play a game. He gets bored on the road, so they play games and listen to the radio. And
0: they do what?
4: Play games and listen to the radio.
0: Sheriff, the radio, KRNX. We can call them.
1: Yeah. Yeah, you know, that might work at that. That's the only station most people can get in the valley on their car radios anyway. Yeah, give me the phone. Come on, come on.
2: Operator.
1: Give me KRNX.
2: The radio station?
1: That's right, quick.
2: You can dial that number, sir.
1: Look, this is Sheriff Gibbs, and I haven't got time. Now get it.
2: Just a moment, sir. The line's busy, sir. It's their disc jockey. He takes phone requests. He's always busy when he's on.
1: Look, this is an emergency. I want you to break in.
2: I'll try again, sir.

0: us.
1: This is Sheriff Gibbs. I want you to make an announcement.
0: Oh, yeah, sure. It's Sheriff Gibbs. Sheriff Gibbs, kids, and he wants to make an announcement. You running for sheriff again, Sheriff?
1: Listen, Joker, this is Gibbs, and it is an emergency.
0: Yeah, I know. He says it's an emergency, cats. There's one in every crowd, kids. Somebody's always got to get in the act. Now, look, fella, just let me have
1: somebody
0: your request.
1: Kidding.
0: Come on, now. Come on, I got
1: Hello.
0: All the phones going here.
1: Hello,
0: come
1: Al.
0: Now, what, you want to be
1: Al, will you
0: record?
1: Shut up? Huh? This is Cal Foster at the pharmacy. I just sold the wrong medicine to a woman named Smith for her son. They're on the road now. We can't contact them. He's supposed to take it at 7. We think they might be listening.
0: You serious?
1: Of course I'm serious. I want you to announce that the medicine just sold to a Mrs. Smith at Foster's Pharmacy in Manxville is the wrong medicine. It's deadly. She's to call me immediately.
0: Well, yeah, I got it. But listen, if you think I'm sticking my neck out for a long...

0: lawsuit on account of a phone call. You're nuts, but you're nuts. How do I know you're Foster?
1: I sold you $10 worth of wheat germ last week, you remember?
0: A wheat germ? Yeah, I guess you did.
2: Well, kids, I guess you're kind of curious. You heard one side of a pretty strange conversation. Now then, your old pal's going to stick his neck way out and make an announcement. If I'm not on the air tomorrow, it means I was wrong. The guy that called first really was the sheriff. Sheriff of Manxville. I hope. Because if he asked me to make an important announcement, and if it's a phony...
3: Kip, for heaven's sake, find some music, will you?
2: Yeah.
3: Anything but that silly
2: now.
3: Chatter.
2: Here's
3: or turn it off. Okay.
2: It's about a lady named...
3: Hey, where are we?
4: Oh, somewhere on U.S. 99 going to meet your dad.
3: Man, what do you think I see on that car up ahead?
5: Oh, no, it's a California plate.
3: Oh, no, it isn't. It's orange and black. It's New York. Ah, and that's two plates. One to go.
5: Well, go slower, will you, Mom?
3: Slower? So I won't catch up on any more out-of-state cars? Mm-mm. You're going to take your medicine.

0: Well, Foster, it's almost 7. We'd have heard by now. I guess they weren't listening to the radio.
1: I guess not.
0: Now, that announcement, that took guts. I sure hate to see it get wasted.
2: I gave him a comic book. I did, Cal. I didn't mean to hurt him.
1: Darling, nobody thinks you meant to hurt him. Here, sit down. Now, take some of this. It'll make you feel better.
2: No. No, I'm all right. I've got to think. I've got to think.
1: Maybe she didn't say where she was going.
2: Tippy was looking at the magazine. I was by the cash register. She was about to tell me, and then she saw Tippy. The ship's coming into San.
0: San?
2: San something.
0: San Pedro, San Diego. She'd take 99 to either one.
1: Well, can you send out that information for a roadblock?
0: Yeah, if there's a highway patrol officer on 99, he might try without a description. But one officer trying to handle all those cars, I don't know.
1: Well, how about the places she'd stop? She has to get water for the kid, for the medicine. Where would she stop?
0: Oh, there are 10 restaurants to a mile down there. She's probably around Starrett by now. See, how'd we tell which one she'd pick? Oh, the kid might have taken it by now anyway.

0: Mom.
1: Yes?
0: Suppose I'm well by the time you see the other license plate. Suppose my stomach doesn't ache anymore.
1: Yes?
0: Do I still have to take it?
1: You sure do. You don't want to be sick to meet your dad, do you?
0: Mom.
1: Hmm?
0: Look what I found in the glove compartment. Your old earring.
1: Oh, that's interesting.
0: Look at it, Mom. Look at it.
1: What's going on here? Why the sudden interest in my old jewelry?
0: Oh, nothing.
1: Why, you little sneak. That car that passed, it has a Texas plate.
0: Well, I almost fooled you.
1: Okay. It's the medicine for you. It's past 7, anyway.
0: I need a glass of water for it.
1: Oh, we'll stop at a restaurant. There's one. Ugh. Oh, it looks pretty scroungy. Look for a nice one.
0: Okay. I'll look.
1: I'll just bet you will.
2: Name the restaurant, Sheriff. All of them, please.
3: Well, let's see. There's Tepet's. And then just about a block. Cappy's. Lasky's.
2: Mm-hmm.
3: The A.M. Cafe.
2: I remember that. Oh, she wouldn't take a boy in there. It's dirty.
3: Yeah. Now, past Starrett. I think it's a Green Bowl.
2: Mm.
3: Yeah. In the Valley Cafe. Look, there's 50 of them.
2: Please, please.
3: Further on, let me see. I think that, what's it, Merritt's?
2: Yeah.
3: And then Tiny's.
2: Oh, I remember Tiny's. The big place with all the glass and the big neon chicken on
3: yeah,
2: the highway.
3: Yeah, that's the one. That's
2: okay, I'll give me the phone.
3: Oh, honey.
2: Well, that's where I'd stop. It is.
4: Operator.

0: Yes, ma'am?
1: How about some ice cream after the medicine tip?
0: Okay.
1: I want chocolate, please.
0: All right, and what would you like?
1: Oh, a dish of vanilla for me. And a glass of water for my boy's medicine, please.
0: Oh, I'm okay now, Mom. Honest.
2: He's just like my little boy. They all hate medicine.
1: Oh, this one's impossible. Thank you. 15 drops. You want to count them, Tip? I might get an extra one in by mistake.
0: Oh, no.
1: 1, 2, 3, 4, 5, 6, 7, 8, 9, 10, 11, 12, 13, 14, 15. Okay, pal, there it is.
0: Mom?
1: Mm-hmm?
0: It smells funny.
1: You drink it or I'll tell your dad what a baby you were about it.
3: But he's drinking.
0: All right.
3: Stop! Stop!
1: What?
3: What in the world? I'm sorry. Are you Mrs. Smith?
1: Yes.
3: What? Take the phone. Take the phone, please.
1: The phone? But how...
3: Hello? Oh, no. No, it couldn't be. Oh. Oh, yes, thank you.
0: Mom, are you sick?
1: Sick? Oh, maybe a little. Maybe just a little bit.
4: It's news when it happens, a drugstore mistake, because it almost never does happen. Stories of mistaken prescriptions in the profession of pharmacy are practically non-existent. When it does occur, it can ruin a man, because this profession is hard on its own when one falls short. It can ruin a man, or it can mold him.
5: What'll happen to this, Cal? This store? It's your life.
6: I don't know. I started from scratch once before.
5: I know. But it's not fair. It wasn't your fault at all.
6: It's my pharmacy, darling. Anyway, don't worry.
5: Will they take your license?
6: I don't know. Yet that isn't what matters. It's the people.
5: The people?
6: The people we know, my customers. They come in blindly, they put their lives in my hands. And that's what'll hurt, even if I keep my license. Hello, Mrs. Smith. Where's Tippy?
1: In the car. He's tired.
6: I don't know what to say.
1: There's nothing to say. And there's nothing for you to say either, Mrs. Foster. I didn't really come all the way back to talk.
6: Why did you come back, Mrs. Smith?
1: Why? Well, so you could give me Tippy's medicine.

0: Suspense, in which Harry Bartell with Charlotte Lawrence and Eve McVeigh starred in tonight's presentation of To None a Deadly Drug. Suspense is produced and transcribed by Anthony Ellis. Tonight's script was written by Hank Searles. The music was composed by Rennie Garrigan and conducted by Wilbur Hatch. Featured in the cast were Virginia Eiler, Sammy Ogg, High Aberback, Larry Thor, Jack Prussian, and John Stevenson.
1: From October 25th, 1955, Suspense announcer Larry Thor also starred on CBS Radio as NYPD Detective Danny Clover on the popular police drama Broadway Is My Beat. Meanwhile, as I mentioned, lead actor Harry Bartell was born in New Orleans but raised in Houston, Texas. And that's where he got his start, at local radio station KPRC. After he relocated to California, Bartell became a favorite of producer-director Norman McDonald and appeared on many of his series, including

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12: 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Quite unconscious of the fact that their approach through night-darkened woods is being watched by an armed man and his ferocious dog. Listen.
13: Quiet, Tide, quiet. Now let's you and me just keep our eyes peeled on them, too. Don't let them know they're being watched. Wonder what in tarnation they're doing here. Say, you think maybe they're here after Harry? Well, we'll find out soon enough. And if and they are, we'll take care of them, Ty. You and me, we'll take care of them.

0: And now, the adventures of Superman.
1: To destroy the chances of Editor Perry White's being elected mayor on a Reform Party ticket, Mike Hickey, corrupt political boss of Metropolis, succeeded in having White arrested on a framed-up hit-and-run charge. Knowing it was a frame-up, Clark Kent, who is really Superman, and his friend Candy Myers, a private detective, joined forces. While Candy searched for Harry Niles, a Hickey henchman who had posed as the hit

0: hit-and-run victim, Kent hunted for Dr. Tobin, a physician in Hickey's employ who had spirited Niles away from the city hospital to a hideout. During Kent's absence, Candy picked up Harry Niles' trail and with Lois Lane, girl reporter, drove into the countryside southwest of Metropolis. On foot, they followed a stream in the moonlight and came within sight of the old Nelson farmhouse where Candy believed Niles was hiding. But they were unaware that a tall, gaunt man in overalls, carrying a rifle and accompanied by a huge mastiff dog, was trailing them. As cautiously, they approached the farmhouse, which hid in the dark shadows cast by a grove of trees.
1: Listen. Look, Miss Lane. There's a light downstairs, one of the back rooms. See it?
2: Uh-huh.
1: We'll make for that. See what we can see. Now, remember, all we want to do is to find out if Niles is here. And if he's not hurt, like Kent says. Then we'll go back to Metropolis and get Inspector Henderson to send someone out to nab him.
2: That's good enough for me, Candy. I'm not anxious to meet Niles out here alone.
1: I just hope they haven't got a dog.
2: Yes, that would be bad. But if they did, it would have hurt us by now and be barking its head off.
1: Yeah, I guess so. Wait. Miss Lane.
2: What's the matter?
1: I thought I heard something. Or somebody.
2: Where?
1: Behind us.
2: I don't hear anything. Except the crickets.
1: I don't either now.
2: Maybe it was a rabbit or a squirrel.
1: Yeah, it could be. Come on. Quietly now.
2: Gosh, this darkness gives me the willies.
1: We're almost there. Whatever you do, don't slip or anything now.
2: I'll try not to, Candy. Now, if only Niles is here.
1: Find that out right now. Hold it.
3: Looking for somebody?
2: Candy.
1: What the?
3: I'll reach for your gun, mister. I'll drill you. Watch him, Tig.
1: Who are you?
3: I'm the fellow whose land you're on.
2: Oh, you must be Mr. Nelson.
3: Who are you?
1: Who, us?
2: Why, we're...
3: Come on, talk up. When folks come trespassing on my land, my trigger finger starts itching.
1: Now, take it easy, Nelson. We're friends.
3: You ain't no friends of mine. I never seen you before.
1: Well, we're friends of your nephew, Harry Niles.
3: You're friends of Harry?
1: Sure, we came out here to bring him an important message, didn't we, Miss... Susie.
2: Yeah, that's right. Sure, we did. Mike Hickey sent us out to see Harry.
1: Harry's here, ain't he?
3: I ain't saying yet. You say Mike Hickey sent you?
1: Yeah.
2: That's right.
3: I don't believe you.
2: Now, listen to me, Mr. Nelson.
3: We'll find out if you're telling the truth or not. Harry'll be back soon. And if you're lying like I figure, this rifle'll do the talking. Turn around.
1: You better do what the man says, Miss Lane.
2: Yes.
3: Take that gun out of your shoulder holster real slow, mister, and drop it on the ground. Slow, I said. Don't make no other moves or it'll be the last you ever make.
1: Okay. Take it easy.
3: Now, march around the house and into the kitchen. We'll wait for Harry there. Go on, get. Watch him, Tig.
2: Candy, what do we do now?
1: I don't know, Miss Lane. This don't look so good.
4: We'll be back in a flash with more of The Adventures of Superman right after this short break.
5: Here's your total security of Southern Minnesota weather forecast and meteorologist Megan Mulford. Cloudy skies expected tonight with thunderstorms likely. Lows dip down to about 55. Southeasterly winds 8 to 15 miles an hour. Cloudy skies expected tomorrow. Slight chance of rain showers. Highs level off around 65. Lows level off around 56. Tomorrow night, cloudy. From the Weatherology Weather Center, I'm meteorologist Megan Mulford. Right now, 61.
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8: Harry White speaking.
9: Chief, this is Kent.
8: Oh, where are you, Kent?
9: Well, I'm sort of shuttling, you might say, between Dr. Tobin's house and garage, still waiting for him to show up. I'm at the garage right now.
8: Well, stop wasting time and get back here.
9: I'm not wasting time, Chief. It's the only lead I have at the moment, and I'm sticking with it for a while longer. Listen, did you and Lois hear from Candy Myers?
8: Yes, he came in a little while ago and said he was pretty sure he knew where Harry Miles is.
9: Oh, swell. Let me talk to him, will you?
8: Well, he's not here. He went out with Lois.
9: Went out? Where?
8: To check up on Niles, of course. To see if he is where Candy thinks, and if he was only pretending to be injured, as you say.
9: Where did they go?
8: Well, Candy didn't say. He was in too much of a hurry.
9: Oh. Well, please call me as soon as you hear from them, will you, Chief? The number here is Metropolis 4-3100. Have you got it?
8: Metropolis 4-3100.
9: That's right.
8: Okay, Kent.
9: Meanwhile, I'll keep checking with you. I still think Dr. Tobin will show up here. So long.
8: Bye.
10: I wish you'd tell that dog of yours to stand on the other side of the kitchen. I don't trust him.
11: Tige knows you're afeard, miss. Living so be you're telling the truth about Mike Hickey sending you out here to see Harry. You ain't got nothing to be afeard of.
12: When'll Harry be back?
11: Well, there's his car now, I reckon. Yes, Harry. Now we'll find out if he knew lying or not.
10: Come, Candy.
12: Miss Lane. Hiya, Harry.
13: Who are they, Unc?
11: Come in and shut the door, Harry.
12: How you doing, Harry, old boy? Long time no see.
13: Who are you?
10: Why,
12: Don't you remember us?
13: No, never seen you before in my life.
11: I knew they was lying, I knew it. Now I'm gonna take care of them. Stand back, Harry.
14: Gaunt, cruel face twisted into a gloating smile. Nelson flips his rifle to his shoulder and sights along its gleaming barrel at Lois Lane and Candy Myers. What will happen? We'll be back in a moment for the dramatic climax of today's episode. So keep listening.

0: back to the adventures of Superman.
1: In the kitchen of a farmhouse, Harry Niles' uncle has leveled his rifle at Lois Lane and Private Detective Candy Myers. As the gaunt old man's finger tightens on the trigger, Candy calls out to Harry Niles.
2: Don't let him shoot, Niles. Mike Hickey sent us out here.
3: Hold it, Unc.
4: They're lying.
2: No, we're not.
5: Mike did send us out to talk to you. It's very important, Harry.
4: Don't you believe him. Let me...
3: Wait a minute. All right, talk. Why did Mike send you out here?
2: Well, he wants us to take you to another hideout.
5: Yeah, that's right. A report.

0: on the Daily Planet found out where you were.
1: And he may be out here soon with the state police. Now, we got to move fast, Harry.
2: I say don't believe me, Harry.
3: Shut up, Hunk. How did this reporter guy find out where I am? Tell me that.
1: He found out from your wife, that's how.
3: My wife?
1: Yeah, that's right. You know, she's sore at you. So she blabbed that this is where you always hide out.
2: Harry, I warn you, these two...
3: Quiet, Hunk. I'll check this story right away.
1: What do you mean, check it? How?
3: I'm going to call up Mike Higgy personal and ask him.
4: Uh-oh.
1: Quick.
3: I want Metropolis 91202. That's right. Mike says he sent you out here. Okay. But if he says he didn't, well, Nelson will take care of you like he wanted you before.
5: Dismayed, Lois Lane and Candy Myers can do no more than look at each other as Harry Niles waits for Mike Hickey to answer, while the old man points his rifle at them. For they know what the political boss's answer will be and what that answer will mean to them. With Clark Kent, who is Superman, miles away in Metropolis, unaware of his friend's grave peril, what, if anything, can save Lois and Candy now and prevent Mike Hickey from sending Perry White to the penitentiary? Monday's exciting episode is packed with action, thrills, and a surprise. 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
6: And remember, for breakfast, it's Kellogg's Pep.
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7: 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I'm Greg Bell, and earlier we had Harry Bartell in an episode of Suspense. 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
16: On a recent episode of Tech It Out, I caught up with Visa's Rob Cameron, Global Head of Acceptance Solutions, to talk about digital natives like Gen Z and how they're shaping the future of payments.
17: We talk about Gen Z didn't have to learn technology. They were literally born into it. And as a result, it makes them more open and accepting to new technology innovations we see.

0: Controversial Twitch streamer Hassan Piker has been facing more controversy as he took the podium at Cornell University earlier this week.
1: He's now claiming MAGA supporters are terrified of the socialist movement. He says the socialist movement has the moral majority on their side as they make changes happen by, quote, demanding an end to the endless wars and the profiteering off of health care. Piker is endorsing socialist House candidate Daria Liza Avila Xavier. She was arrested while protesting Israeli Prime Minister Benjamin Netanyahu's visit to New York City. In an op-ed, she said in part, quote, I refuse to allow a war criminal to roam the streets of our city unchallenged. I refuse to play host to a man who has overseen the slaughter or injury of more than 64,000 children in Gaza with American taxpayer dollars.
0: Fox's Christina Coleman. Four people are dead after a helicopter crash just outside of Montreal. A spokesperson saying the chopper was reportedly experiencing difficulties before going down. The Transportation Safety Board of Canada is investigating. The nor'easter seems to be affecting ticket prices for Sunday's New York Giants game against the Tennessee Titans at MetLife Stadium. Upper-level seats starting as low as $14 to $21 on secondary markets. I'm Chris DeMeo. This is Fox.
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1: And I wanted to talk to you anyway about the UFO reports, what you think of them.
2: 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We got complete vindication because basically what happened was is the government admitted that we don't know what these spots, these objects, these bright lights are, but basically you can help the government because the thing we're finding out is the government's not that bright and they need our...
3: News. I'm Deborah Valentine. The nor'easter is expected to pick up steam overnight as it rapidly deepens over warm Atlantic waters and moves closer to the coast. New Jersey's Governor Mikey Sherrill warning residents don't be fooled by the current lull.
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3: 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New York City police say a 56...
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1: Well, Jason, I've got to tell you, you're pretty much everything this company is looking for in an entry-level candidate.
2: Great.
1: Your resume isn't quite what we're used to, but you've got a fantastic work ethic.
2: Thank you.
1: And I'm impressed by how you carry yourself.
2: So, should we talk about the job?
1: What, the job? Oh, sorry. Yeah, I have no way.

0: at MacDill Air Force Base in Florida. Fox's Chris DeMeo has the latest.
1: The assailant violently engaged the base's security personnel, according to reports. Fox 13 says the civilian got into an argument with security, which escalated and left one officer with non-life-threatening injuries. The base not specifying what led to the attack. Base security took the assailant into custody. An investigation is ongoing. MacDill is the headquarters of U.S. Central Command. Chris DeMeo, Fox News.
0: Police say that five people were shot at a house party in Arlington, Virginia, early Saturday. All five victims are hospitalized. One woman is reported in serious but stable condition. No arrests are reported. The relationship between the shooter and the partygoers has not yet been made public. An investigation is ongoing. I'm Deborah Valentine. This is Fox News.
2: Here's your total security of Southern Minnesota weather forecast. I'm meteorologist Megan Mulford. Lows level off around 55 overnight under cloudy skies with thunderstorms likely. Southerly winds 8 to 15 miles an hour. Cloudy skies expected again Sunday. Slight chance of rain showers. Daytime highs approaching 65. Cloudy skies expected Sunday night. Lows level off around 56. I'm weatherology meteorologist Megan Mulford. Right now, it's 61 degrees.
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0: Here's your total security of Southern Minnesota weather forecast. I'm meteorologist Megan Mulford. Lows level off around 55 overnight under cloudy skies with thunderstorms likely. Southerly winds 8 to 15 miles an hour. Cloudy skies expected again Sunday. Slight chance of rain showers. Daytime highs approaching 65. Cloudy skies expected Sunday night. Lows level off around 56. I'm weatherology meteorologist Megan Mulford. Right now, it's 61 degrees.
1: I'm Chris DeMayo. The East Coast continues to get pounded by a major nor'easter as heavy rain and high winds hit the region. Meantime, Hurricane Nolo is moving away from Hawaii Island, but not before its effects are felt.
2: Hurricane Nolo, located to the south of the Big Island on this Saturday, likely to see the worst impacts there today. Tropical storm force winds, heavy rainfall, the potential for flooding.
1: National Hurricane Center Director Michael Brennan. President Trump weighing in on this week's meeting with China's President Xi and on whether the issue of Taiwan was discussed.
3: Right now, it's, you know, fine. It's just moving along. But we didn't spend a lot of time talking about Taiwan. He understands very much how I feel.
1: The president speaking with reporters earlier on Saturday. 17 people reported killed in a mass shooting in South Africa. The motive is unknown. 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

0: was well, he didn't have much respect, and he was glad that he was unhappy that Jack was becoming that close with Hubbard. And Jack ended up writing a beautiful, beautiful thing called The Black Pilgrimage. It's a wonderful, magical document in and of itself. But as you probably know, Jack died in an explosion in his home lab in Pasadena. He knocked over a can of fulminate of mercury and left this plane spectacularly.
1: Wow. Real quick, I wanted to get this email question in. A person said he heard that Crowley had influenced some of Ian Fleming's James Bond stories. Is that true?
0: Yes, it is. I don't know if he was very close friends with Ian Fleming.
1: Was it with Ian Fleming? Really?
0: Yeah.
1: Wow.
0: And as a matter of fact, Ian Fleming, of course, was with British intelligence of some kind. And they brought Crowley during World War II, when Crowley was pretty old. Ian Fleming brought Crowley into the interrogation of Rudolf Hess, who had flown an airplane to England. And before that, Fleming, it was said that that Crowley suggested that Churchill use the V for victory symbol because it was an imitation of the sign of Apophis and Typhon that could help destroy the Nazis.
1: Wow. Real quick, I want people to know where they can find your book, Young, Aleister Crowley and the Magician's Revolt. Where should they go?
0: Anywhere, but you can get it on Amazon. The audio book is absolutely wonderful. It sounds like an old-time radio.
1: I saw, I hopped over to Amazon. They had it on sale even, so maybe that could draw some people there. Young Aleister Crowley and author Lon Milo Duquette, thank you so much for joining us this past couple of hours. I really enjoyed the conversation.
0: Oh, thank you. It's fun.
1: I hope they pick up your book. They make a movie. That would be great. We'll have to get you back on. This is Coast to Coast AM. I'm your host, Ryan Recker. Email me, ryanrecker@coasttocoastam.com.
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0: My View with Lara Trump. Four people are dead after a helicopter crash just outside of Montreal. I'm Chris DeMeo. This is Fox News.
1: Here's your total security of southern Minnesota weather forecast. I'm meteorologist Megan Mulford. Lows level off around 55 overnight under cloudy skies with thunderstorms likely. Southerly winds 8 to 15 miles an hour. Cloudy skies expected again Sunday. Slight chance of rain showers. Daytime highs approaching 65. Cloudy skies expected Sunday night. Lows level off around 56. I'm weatherology meteorologist Megan Mulford. Right now, it's 61 degrees.
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0: Official Total Security of Southern Minnesota weather forecast and meteorologist Megan Mulford. Lows dip down to about 55 overnight under cloudy skies with thunderstorms likely. Winds out of the southeast, 5 to 10 miles an hour. Cloudy skies expected again Sunday. Slight chance of rain showers. High temperatures reach up to 66. Lows level off around 55 Sunday night. Mainly cloudy skies expected. I'm weatherology meteorologist Megan Mulford. Currently, it's 56 degrees.
1: Deborah Valentine, Mid-Atlantic and New England states are experiencing a rare September nor'easter, strengthening overnight as it pulls closer to the coast. Fox's Chandler Painter.
2: Conditions are forecast to worsen Sunday morning around high tide, amplifying hazardous coastal conditions across the Northeast.
1: More than 94,000 customers are without power, according to PowerOutage.us. Iran's government claims they've shut down the Strait of Hormuz after the U.S. and Israel launched Operation Epic Fury, but Energy Secretary Chris Wright on Fox's My View with Lara Trump begs to differ.
3: The United States military, all of the joint forces, have assured that we can continue, that we are restoring flow of oil and gas and refined products, even fertilizer, out of the Strait of Hormuz.
1: Ahead of the midterms, critics of President Trump say the Iran conflict has led to rising gas and oil prices. 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

0: Welcome back to Coast AM. I'm your host, Ryan Recker. Joining us here is author and medium Kathleen Reddy Diane. And before we went to break, I was curious about the idea of soulmates. Do you believe that everyone has a soulmate out there?
1: So, yes, but it's a little more complicated than that. 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

0: Today we decided to walk to school. The light counted. 15, 41, 31, I mean 13. 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
1: Danny's smart, but he gets distracted.
0: I realized
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7: Strengthens. I'm Deborah Valentine, Fox News. Coastal communities across the Northeast are facing severe weather conditions as a rare early nor'easter brings damaging wind gusts, torrential rain, and dangerous coastal flooding. Fox Weather's Brandi Campbell reports from Hull, Massachusetts.
8: Wind is a big part of this story with this nor'easter. We have had winds gusting or really blowing in the 40 mile per hour range here, and it's continuing. 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

official total security of Southern Minnesota weather forecast. I'm meteorologist Megan Mulford. Lows dip down to about 55 overnight under overcast skies with thunderstorms likely. Winds out of the south, 5 to 10 miles an hour. Cloudy skies expected again Sunday. Slight chance of rain showers. Daytime highs approaching 66. Mainly cloudy Sunday night. Lows level off around 55. I'm weatherology meteorologist Megan Mulford. Currently 56.

0: for Valentine. The nor'easter is expected to pick up steam overnight as it rapidly deepens over warm Atlantic waters and moves closer to the coast. New Jersey's Governor Mikey Sherrill warning residents don't be fooled by the current lull.
1: Make sure you are prepared, and our emergency crews remain in close contact across the state with many of our county emergency centers. So report any power outages and keep yourself safe.
0: At least one storm-related death. New York City police say a 56-year-old Brooklyn man died when a tree fell on him. Hurricane Nolo is tracking just south of the Hawaiian Islands, packing 90-mile-per-hour winds. Dr. Michael Brennan is the director of the National Hurricane Center.
2: Hurricane Nolo, located to the south of the Big Island on this Saturday, likely to see the worst impacts there today. Tropical storm force winds, heavy rainfall, the potential for flooding. So be in your safe place.
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0: that you can reach back and you can envision yourself there? And
1: no,
0: you can
1: did it when I was age six. I was like in a life-threatening situation, and just something out of the blue told me to grab a hold of this railing, and it saved me. And in the past 10 years, I realized that I just instinctively do that. And it's not that I'm remembering doing it from when I was six. It's like me at age six is reminding me to do it.
2: Oh, weird. Okay. Well, thank you for your call, Sharon. Yeah, Kathleen, that's something, being able to influence yourself in a different part of in time. That may be a new one for me. But, Kathleen, I want to make sure we have people know there's opportunities for you to, you know, check out some of your books, things like Meet Me in Heaven, your latest book. And the website is spirit-fiction.com. Kathleen, thank you so much for joining us tonight on Coast to Coast AM.
0: Oh, you're welcome. Thank you, Ryan. It was lovely meeting you.
2: The nights, they go by so fast. And you can look her up online, Kathleen Reddy Diane. All right, so many different people to thank. Adam Thompson, Michael Cosio, Gina Silvetti, Tom Danheiser, Donna Walker, Dan Galanti, also Sue Tricus, Bill May, Sean LaDesueur, Lex Lonehood, my mentor Phil Tower, and of course the legends that make it all possible, George Norrie and Art Bell, and you. Hopefully we can connect again soon. Have a great night.
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8: And windy. I'm Chris DeMeo, Fox News. Coastal communities across the Mid-Atlantic and New England are getting pounded by heavy rain and strong winds.
9: A powerful and dangerous nor'easter continues to hammer a large chunk of the East Coast with heavy rain, damaging winds, severe flooding, and strong surf. Conditions are forecast to worsen Sunday morning around high tide, amplifying hazardous coastal conditions across the Northeast. Neighborhoods along the Jersey Shore have already seen extensive flooding. Similar scenes also playing out in New York City. The storm is blamed for at least one death there. Over 40 million people will see some impacts before it's all over. The storm is forecast to move onshore in the New Jersey area Sunday. Rain and strong winds will continue into Monday morning before conditions gradually improve across the region.
8: Fox's Chanley Painter. We're following some breaking news. Police have evacuated homes near a U.S. airbase in England and arrested several men over suspected explosives offenses. After Iran proposed a deal to reopen the Strait of Hormuz, President Trump rejected the offer.
9: President Trump says he is still open to negotiations, but he found that this proposal, the demands that Iran placed on the U.S. under it, to be too bold given the

0: Metro Total Security of Southern Minnesota weather forecast and meteorologist Megan Mulford. Showers likely overnight, otherwise cloudy skies expected. Lows level off around 55. South winds 5 to 10 miles an hour. Slight chance of rain showers Sunday. Daytime highs approaching 66. Cloudy skies expected. Lows level off around 55 Sunday night. Mainly cloudy skies expected. From the Weatherology Weather Center, I'm meteorologist Megan Mulford. Right now, 56.
1: I'm Deborah Valentine. A rare late September nor'easter continues to bring heavy rain, wind, and high surf to the northeast. Fox Weather's Brandi Campbell reports from Hull, Massachusetts.
2: We have had winds gusting or really blowing in the 40-mile-per-hour range here, and it's continuing. It has been intense, especially when we had heavy rainfall in the area, so it's almost pelting you as you stand outside here along the coast in Massachusetts.
1: At least one death is reported from the nor'easter. New York City police say a 56-year-old man died when a tree fell on him in Brooklyn, New York. UK police detaining several men on suspicion of explosives offenses near RAF Fairford Air

0: days. American forces have used the base for limited strikes during the conflict with Iran. It's not known if the arrests are linked to the base. 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

0: Miami's fault that the rest of the ACC isn't pulling their weight. 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
9: I'm Ed Mangan. We start with college football. There was a huge matchup in the Big Ten last night with number 20 Oregon getting past fourth-ranked USC 41-27. However, there was also a scary moment of the game when Ducks quarterback Dante Moore was taken to a local hospital after a late hit. Reports say Moore does have all movement in all of his extremities. LSU, meanwhile, was in bounce-back mode and picked up an easy win over Texas A&M.
10: Second and seven, late half, lofted pass, end zone, and it's caught! Touchdown, Jackson Harris! He was blanketed in the end zone by Julio Humphrey. He turned, and he was still able to make the catch, 16 yards from Sam Levitt.
9: That is Mark Kestisher on ESPN Radio as the Tigers win it 35-6. Couple of late touchdowns and comebacks. One of the final second where number 17 Iowa beat number 18 Michigan 20-19 on a last second touchdown pass. And down by 10 in the final 5 minutes, Wisconsin comes back to beat Penn State 24-20. Now to baseball, where there are still two playoff spots up for grabs heading into today's final day of the regular season. Last night, the Rays pounded the Phillies 12-1, while the Padres beat the Diamondbacks 10-7. Arizona is a game back of Philadelphia, but owns the tiebreaker. The Phillies are in with a win today, and with the Padres' win, they clinch home field for their wild card matchup against the Cubs. In the AL West, the Astros pound the A's 13-2, while the Rangers down the Twins 6-2. Those two teams remain tied for first at 80-81. The Astros hold the tiebreaker. Meanwhile, the Guardians are AL Central champions. Cleveland defeated Kansas City 11-5 to clinch the division.
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0: Wednesday, chance for showers continues. From the Weatherology Weather Center, I'm meteorologist Megan Mulford. Currently, it's 56 degrees. Get it, slip it, cuff it, check
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0: Not your fault, Danny Werfel, for throwing that interception. It's my fault for thinking you could throw that pass. It was my fault for thinking Lincoln Riley that they were going to beat the Ducks. And when you had Dante Moore out, and I know Dylan Raiola comes in, I'm thinking, all right, Lincoln, here's your opportunity. Okay? Here's your opportunity to kind of gut out a fourth quarter physical win, something that has been really the mark against you ever since you had got the success as a head coach, going back to the time at Oklahoma and now the time at USC, and I didn't see it. And I wonder now if we're ever going to see it, CC. It does not look to be the case.
1: No. Number two for me is Michigan football. The way that they lost yesterday, it felt like karma from the football gods, given what happened in week one. But for a team that somehow finds its way into being ranked, I think it's a lot of brand name. I don't think they deserve to be in that spot for the rest of the season. Like, this is not a good football team. Yet, you have a very expensive quarterback that you made a lot of concessions for. He's not playing great. You outgain this Iowa team in yards, time of possession, first down, and you can't put them away. And it takes a last-second play for Iowa to come into the big house and stun this team.
0: No.
1: Very disappointed in Michigan.
0: All right, my biggest disappointment so far in college football is...
2: Number one.
0: You already talked about it in College Station, Texas A&M. Mike Elko brought back Marcel Reed. He brought back about a $40 million roster, but brought back nothing as far as what's looking like a good product. And I'm never going to fault Mike Elko for this, but the fact that they had given him a contract extension last year in November because Penn State was open, because of other things, goes to show you college football is not broken. It's broken by the athletic directors that want to keep paying out this money. And it is bad, a bad situation right now in College Station. The fact that they went to a college football playoff game last year, Miami took it to them in that game down there. Whew. I don't know how you start Marcel Reed again anymore. He looks lost.
1: My number one is similar in the vein of, I don't know how you start John Mateer anymore. You mentioned him as number three. I remember I came on the show 2 weeks ago, ahead of the NFL opener, and you asked me about my biggest takeaway from the weekend, and it was, what happened with John Mateer? From a year ago till right now, I understand there was the injury, but he has not looked right since he's come back. Brent Venables nearly benches him yesterday. You couldn't have blamed him if he would have. But the pass near the goal line that then gets returned for a pick six, like, what are you doing throwing the ball like that in that moment? It was sort of rather a scoop and score, 85 yards touchdown for Georgia. This was not what I expected from somebody. At this time last year, we were talking about as a potential Heisman candidate.
0: Those were our top three Heisman, top three surprises, top three disappointments of college football so far. Courtney Cronin, Peter Burns coming up. Will Ferrell in Saturday Night Live was down in Mississippi. We'll explain next.
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3: 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Takes a shot down the middle of the field.
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6: I'm Ed Benkin. It is the third Sunday of the NFL season. The Bears won't play until tomorrow night against the Eagles. They'll play without quarterback Caleb Williams. According to ESPN's Adam Schefter and the NFL Network's Ian Rappaport, Williams has a grade 2 hamstring injury, which doctors consider a 3 to 4 week injury. Also, according to Adam Schefter, the Cowboys and Lions are among teams who have made inquiries to the Steelers about a trade possibility for cornerback Joey Porter Jr. Meanwhile, Porter is busy getting set to face T. Higgins and Jamar Chase, the Bengals in town to face the Steelers.
7: I played them 6 times, T and Chase 5 times each, but they were both hurt 1 time out of the 6. But yeah, I feel like I have a good indication on those guys and what they like to do, and I never really struggled against them, so it's always been fun for me to get out there.
6: According to ESPN's Adam Schefter, receiver Michael Pittman is expected to play for Pittsburgh despite dealing with a foot injury. Later today, the Raiders visit the Saints, and according to ESPN's Jeremy Fowler, Vegas tight end Brock Bowers is expected to play today. He is recovering from a knee injury. In Buffalo, the Bills host the Chargers. According to the NFL Network's Cameron Wolf, Bills receiver G.J. Moore is expected to be a game-time decision. He is dealing with a shoulder injury. However, fellow Bills receiver Keon Coleman, despite an ankle problem, is expected to play. To baseball, where there are 2 spots still up for grabs in the postseason heading into the final day of the regular season. Arizona is a game back of Philadelphia for the final NL wildcard spot, but owns the tiebreaker. The Phillies are in with a win against the Rays. The Diamondbacks play the Padres. AL West is tied between the Astros and Rangers. Houston plays the A's. Texas plays the Minnesota.
8: Hey, it's Michelle Smallman. Coming up Monday, Jalen Hurts and the Eagles head to Chicago looking to stay hot. So can Jalen Hurts continue to silence his doubters? We'll talk about it on Unsportsmanlike, 6 a.m. Eastern, right here on ESPN Radio, ESPN2, and ESPNU.

0: Four-man rush, wants it all, throwing deep, McGee on target, right in the end zone, and that's 6-4 State. Wow. Kamario Taylor drops a dive, and the Bulldogs lead 6-0, a 43-yard touchdown connection.
1: You know when you see a band early in their career, and you're like, I got to see them before they made it big. I feel like that's how you and I were talking about Kamario Taylor from Mississippi State, Courtney Crone and Peter Burns here on Best Week Ever, the show always presented by Progressive Insurance. Because you and I, we knew last year that Jeff Levy had put him into this offense, started him a little bit

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4: 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Thank you for being here today. We're going to look at the prophet Ezekiel today in the sermon and what he has to say. It's something for everyone to think about as we evaluate our own lives together with God. So we'll start with an opening hymn, 915. And we'll stand for that hymn. Okay, 915. Today Your Mercy Calls Us.
3: May this opening hymn prepare your heart for worship this morning. Hymn, once again, 915 in the Lutheran Service Book. It's entitled, Today Your Mercy Calls Us. 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
1: The sign of the cross may be made by all in remembrance of their baptism. In the name of the Father, and of the Son, and of the Holy Spirit.
0: Amen. Amen.
1: Our help is in the name of the Lord.
0: Who made heaven and earth?
1: If you, O Lord, kept a record of sins, O Lord, who could stand?
0: But with you,
1: there is forgiveness, therefore you are feared. Since we are gathered to hear God's word, call upon him in prayer and praise. And let us first consider our unworthiness and confess before God and one another that we have sinned.

0: in thought, word, and deed, and that we cannot free ourselves from our sinful condition. Together as his people, let us take refuge in the infinite mercy of God our Heavenly Father, seeking his grace for the sake of Christ, and saying, God be merciful to me, a sinner. Almighty God, have mercy upon us, forgive us our sins, lead us to everlasting life.
1: Amen.
0: Almighty God, merciful Father, in holy baptism you declared us to be your children and gathered us into your one holy church, in which you daily and richly forgive us our sins and grant us new life through your Spirit. Be in our midst, enliven our faith, and graciously receive our prayer and praise. Through your Son, Jesus Christ, our Lord.
1: Amen.
0: Amen. The Lord lifts up the humble. He casts the wicked to the ground. Praise the Lord, for it is good to sing praises to our God. For it is pleasant, and a song of praise is fitting. The Lord builds up Jerusalem. He gathers the outcasts of Israel. He heals the brokenhearted and binds up their wounds. He determines the number of the stars. He gives to all of them their names. Great is our Lord and abundant in power. Glory be to the Father, and to the Son, and to the Holy Spirit, as it was in the beginning, is now, and will be forever. Amen. The Lord lifts up the humble. He casts the wicked to the ground.
1: The liturgy continues on page 204 in the front of the Lutheran service book. Page 204.

0: The Lord be with you.
1: And also with you.
0: Let us pray. Almighty God, you exalted your Son to the place of all honor and authority. Enlighten our minds by your Holy Spirit, that confessing Jesus as Lord, we may be led into all truth. Through the same Jesus Christ, your Son, our Lord, who lives and reigns with you and the Holy Spirit, one God, now and forever. Amen. You may be seated.

0: As it's written in the prophet Ezekiel chapter 18, this is the text for the sermon today. The word of the Lord came to me. What do you mean by repeating this proverb concerning the land of Israel? The fathers have eaten sour grapes, and the children's teeth are set on edge. As I live, declares the Lord God, this proverb shall no more be used by you in Israel. Behold, all souls are mine. The soul of the Father as well as the soul of the Son is mine. The soul who sins shall die. Yet you say the way of the Lord is not just. Hear now, O house of Israel, is my way not just? Is it not your ways that are not just? When a righteous person turns away from his righteousness and does injustice, he shall die for it. For the injustice that he has done, he shall die. Again, when a wicked person turns away from the wickedness he has committed and does what is just and right, he shall save his life. Because he considered and turned away from all the transgressions that he had committed, he shall surely live. He shall not die. Yet the house of Israel says, the way of the Lord is not just. O house of Israel, are my ways not just? Is it not your ways that are not just? Therefore I will judge you, O house of Israel, everyone according to his ways, declares the Lord God. Repent and turn from all your transgressions, lest iniquity be your ruin. Cast away from you all the transgressions that you have committed, and make yourselves a new heart and a new spirit. Why will you die, O house of Israel? For I have no pleasure in the death of anyone, declares the Lord God. So turn and live. This is the word of the Lord.
1: Thanks be to God.
0: We'll join in Psalm 25. To you, O Lord, I lift up my soul. O my God, in you I trust. Let me not be put to shame. Let not my enemies exult over me. Indeed, none who wait for you shall be put to shame. They shall be ashamed who are wantonly treacherous. Make me to know your ways, O Lord. Teach me your paths. Lead me in your truth and teach me. For you are the God of my salvation. For you I wait all the day long. Remember your mercy, O Lord, and your steadfast love, for they have been from of old. Remember not the sins of my youth or my transgressions. According to your steadfast love, remember me for the sake of your goodness, O Lord. Good and upright is the Lord. Therefore, he instructs sinners in the way. He leads the humble in what is right and teaches the humble his way. All the paths of the Lord are steadfast love and faithfulness for those who keep his covenant and his testimony. Hear the word of the Lord in the epistle to the Philippians, chapter 2. If there is any encouragement in Christ, any comfort from love, any participation in the Spirit, any affection and sympathy, complete my joy by being of the same mind, having the same love, being in full accord and of one.

0: mind. Do nothing from rivalry or conceit, but in humility count others more significant than yourselves. Let each of you look not only to his own interests, but also to the interests of others. Do all things without grumbling or questioning, that you may be blameless and innocent, children of God without blemish, in the midst of a crooked and twisted generation, among whom you shine as lights in the world, holding fast to the word of life, so that in the day of Christ I may be proud that I did not run in vain or labor in vain. Even if I am to be poured out as a drink offering upon the sacrificial offering of your faith, I am glad and rejoice with you all. Likewise, you also should be glad and rejoice with me. This is the word of the Lord.
1: Page 205. Hallelujah and verse.

0: The Holy Gospel, according to St. Matthew, the 21st chapter. Glory to you, O Lord. When Jesus entered the temple, the chief priests and the elders of the people came up to him as he was teaching and said, "By what authority are you doing these things? And who gave you this authority?" Jesus answered them, "I also will ask you one question, and if you tell me the answer, then I also will tell you by what authority I do these things. The baptism of John, from where did it come, from heaven or from man?" And they discussed it among themselves, saying, "If we say from heaven, he will say to us, 'Why then did you not believe him?' But if we say from man, we are afraid of the crowd, for they all hold that John was a prophet." So they answered Jesus, "We do not know." And he said to them, "Neither will I tell you by what authority I do these things." This is the gospel of the Lord.
1: Praise to you, O Christ.
0: Our hymn of the day, 725. Children of the Heavenly Father.
1: Hymn number 725. Children of the Heavenly Father.

his mighty arms he bears them. 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Unto them his grace he showeth, and their sorrows all he knoweth. Last verse, verse 4. Though he giveth or he takes.

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1: Be yours from God our Father and from our Lord and Savior Jesus Christ. Amen. Please pray with me. Let the words of my mouth and the meditation of our hearts be acceptable in your sight, O Lord, our strength and our Redeemer. Amen. Today we're going to consider Ezekiel chapter 18, where God makes it very clear that he cares about what happens and what is going on with each of us. We all have our own stories. We all have our own complications to life, decisions to make, things to endure and get over, things that we like and things that we don't. And a lot of times we're tempted to say, it's somebody else's fault that I'm doing what I'm doing. And to that, the prophet Ezekiel is given the word of the Lord to say, the soul that sinneth, it shall die. That's the old King James way of putting it. If you sin, you're gonna die. This seems to say that everyone's gonna die. What's positive about that? What's helpful about that? Well, what it needs to show us is that there's a relationship between what we do and our death. In other words, our sins and our death. If I die, it's my fault. If you die, it's your fault. In a plane crash, as an innocent bystander on the street, in your bed at age 109, if you die, it will be your fault and no one else's. The word from Ezekiel, the soul that sinneth, it shall die, says plainly that my sins are the ones I need to look at. But this word, if you look at the backside of it, is actually comforting. Because God's good pleasure is not to see us die, but to live. And he tells us the truth so that three things can happen. He wants us to feel not victims. He wants us to not lose faith, and he wants us not to doubt that what we do is important. Let's talk about each of those. First, he does not want us to feel like a victim. That's very easy to do in a world that's always pointing out victims. These words help us not to feel that we are a victim of what others have done. The Israelites had this great proverb that they loved to use when they whined, okay? They were complaining. The fathers eat the sour grapes and the kids have bad teeth. You know, if you eat sour grapes, it burns your mouth. My grandkids like those sour gummy bears. You know what I'm talking about? And they are powerful things. But if your grandpa did something wrong, that's not on you.

They were wanting to blame the previous generation for the problems they had. Like, I didn't do it. So how come I have to suffer for it? The world loves to point out the sins of the past. The sins of the other guys over there. The sins of the faithless. The sins of those who haven't tried to keep faith. And they're saying that these are the real reasons that the country's falling apart, that there's so much polarization, the real reasons we all suffer so. God's not going to hold us accountable for any sins but our own. We're not the victim. We have to answer for the sins that we have done. Our selfishness, our hesitancy to pray, our lack of zeal. Are we working on relationships that haven't been what they should be? Are we doing the will of God according to the Ten Commandments? We're not in trouble for what others have done. God knows what each of us is doing. He knows each one of us, everyone he made, very, very well. Secondly, Ezekiel tells us the truth so that we are helped to not lose faith. If we're not victims, it's because of the only one who came from the Father who bore the sins of others. Because yes, if we sin, we will be punished for our sins. But there was another one who took our place. Sometimes we call him the Paschal victim. That's like the Easter victim. The one who didn't do anything wrong, but did suffer for the sins of everyone. Now, when Jesus died, he gave us something to believe in. And by that faith in the cross of his blood poured out on the whole world, we are made righteous in God's eyes. Our own skill, our own cleverness, our own ability to do it right, our own wittiness and popularity fade. But faith in Christ is a renewable source of goodness and of the power of the Holy Spirit. The Holy Spirit can do a lot to sustain you, get you through it, keep you going, even when things are rough, even when you have made it rough for yourself. Did you hear how a person who does everything right turns aside and does one horrible thing is going to die for that injustice? If a great person stumbles and falls into a sin, you know, we have these people put forward in the news all the time. These esteemed individuals that do something terribly wrong, and it's news. Should those people get off because they lived a great life? Should those sins be forgiven because somebody has got a name and a good reputation? No. Everybody needs to answer for their sin. That's what justice is about. But on the other hand, if there's this terribly wicked person who's burned a lot of bridges and made a lot of enemies, and they

turn back to God and live God's way and trust in the blood of Jesus, what will happen? Well, God says that person will live. He will save his life, it says. Now, that's not justice. That's not a person earning their way back into God's good graces. That's mercy. Today, your mercy calls us to wash away our sin. That's the God we trust. He hears that we always have trouble with our sins. He gets it that we lose faith all the time. And he sent our Lord Jesus Christ for that person, maybe it's you, whose sins and guilt are heavy on them. All we like sheep have gone astray, says Isaiah. We have turned everyone to his own way, and the Lord has laid on him the iniquity of us all. Isaiah 53:6. What Ezekiel is saying is that your righteousness will not save you if you do something wrong. And he also says that wickedness will not be fatal if you or I turn back to God. Luther says that faith is above all works, because faith makes what we do worthwhile and pleasing to God. He says, a Christian who possesses faith in God does everything with liberty and joy. So these words help us not to feel like a victim. They help us not to lose faith, because faith is what makes it come out right. And thirdly, trusting these words keeps us from doubting that what we do is important. Do you ever feel that way, that what you do is so lowly, kind of ineffective, kind of routine? The devil loves to chop down the little things that God calls good deeds. And then we devalue the worth of our duties. Keep brushing your teeth, okay? Anything and everything we do, as part of our calling to be God's children, whether we're taking care of ourselves, taking care of someone else, taking care of a job that needs to be done, taking care of a job that maybe doesn't need to be done, but it's our duty to do it anyway. That's valued by God, because he called us to do those things. It's not merits to your credit. It's not like you're putting more weight on the scale for when judgment day turns or comes around, but it's because in Christ we are precious in God's eyes. Everything you do is important to God because you're his child. Martin Luther wrote about this. He wrote a treatise called On Good Works. And he did this in 1520 when he was in the middle of a bunch of turmoil in politics about the 95 Theses. He said, the first, the noblest, the sublimest of all works is faith in Jesus Christ. It is from this work that all other works must proceed. If a man feels in his heart the assurance that what he has done is acceptable to God, the work is good. If it were merely the lifting up of a straw

0: But if he have not this assurance, his work is not good, even though he should raise the dead. A Christian who possesses faith in God does everything with liberty and joy. Consequently, I have always extolled faith. But in the world, it is otherwise. There, the essential thing is to have many works, works high and great and of every dimension, without caring whether they are quickened by faith. Thus far, Luther. See, the tiniest thing we do, a homework assignment, the dishes, being on time for work, each thing we do to keep and not break the Ten Commandments, if it springs from faith, is of utmost importance. In God's name, everything that's done to God is holy and good because of Jesus. He delights in us. He wants us to live in His glory. He shares with us the work that He has to do. Wow. Nothing is unimportant anymore. If we die, it would be only because we turned from the God of life. Luther says there is no sin except what God has forbidden, and no good works except what God has commanded. So let's take heart. Let's turn to Jesus every day and do what we have to do with joy, pure hope, pure love. In Jesus' name, amen. In the peace of God, which passes all understanding, keep your hearts and minds in Christ Jesus unto life everlasting. Amen.
1: The Apostles' Creed.
0: Let's rise and say together the words we believe in the words of the Apostles' Creed.
1: Page 207. 207.
0: I believe in God, the Father Almighty, maker of heaven and earth, and in Jesus Christ, his only Son, our Lord, who was conceived by the Holy Spirit, born of the Virgin Mary, suffered under Pontius Pilate, was crucified, died, and was buried. He descended into hell. The third day he rose again from the dead. He ascended into heaven and sits at the right hand of God the Father Almighty. From thence he will come to judge the living and the dead. I believe in the Holy Spirit, the Holy Christian Church, the communion of saints, the forgiveness of sins, the resurrection of the body, and the life everlasting. Amen. Our offerings will now be gathered.
1: 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Stan is giving it in thankfulness to God for his children and his grandchildren. Thank you, Stan. The streaming for the entire month of September is being sponsored by Rosie Seltz in memory of her husband, Dick Seltz, and also in memory of Dick and Rosie's parents, the Reverend and Mrs. Paul Seltz.

and Mr. and Mrs. Willard Critchfield. Thank you, Rosie, for sponsoring live streaming for the month of September. 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We will be continuing with the hymn, How Firm a Foundation. 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
1: Let us rise for prayer. In peace, let us pray to the Lord. For the proclamation of repentance, for the forgiveness of sins, that by the pure tongues of Christ's servants, the tongues of the wicked may be silenced, their evil ways cast aside, and their sins washed away. Let us pray to the Lord. For the church, that she may hold fast to the word of life, in the midst of a crooked and twisted world, let us pray to the Lord. Against all grumbling,

0: to the Lord. For all useful scientific research, that those who apply their knowledge for the betterment of their neighbors might be blessed with wisdom and skill for us all. Let us pray to the Lord. For our leaders at all levels, for those who serve in our armed forces, for those who protect and keep the peace, for those who help us in times of illness and in times of dying, that having been appointed by him before whom the might of man is nothing, they might serve honorably and well for all our sakes. Let us pray to the Lord. For all who face sickness, surgery, pain, and grief, especially those who have lost loved ones, and especially for Dave Watkins, who requested our prayers as he recovers from surgery, that they may not be afraid, and that they may be comforted, and that they might be healed according to the abundance of the Lord's steadfast love. Let us pray to the Lord. O God, in you there is no shadow due to change. Kindle your divine light in us, that we may stand united as Christ's own body, holding fast to the word of life and shining brightly in the midst of this world's darkness. Through the same Jesus Christ, your Son, our Lord, who lives and reigns with you and the Holy Spirit, one God, now and forever. Amen.
1: We continue with
0: our
1: the
0: Father,
1: Lord's Prayer.
0: Who art in heaven, hallowed be thy name. Thy kingdom come, thy will be done, on earth as it is in heaven. Give us this day our daily bread, and forgive us our trespasses, as we forgive those who trespass against us. And lead us not into temptation, but deliver us from evil. For thine is the kingdom and the power and the glory forever and ever. Amen. Let us bless the Lord.
1: Thanks be to God.
0: The Lord bless you and keep you. The Lord make his face shine on you and be gracious to you. The Lord look upon you with favor and give you peace. Amen. Our closing hymn is 693. O Holy Spirit, grant us grace.
1: Once again, hymn number 693. O Holy Spirit, grant us grace. Our closing hymn this morning. May the Holy Spirit grant you.

0: You may be seated. Does anyone have an announcement? I know Dave wants to say something. He'll come up in a second. Does anybody else have anything to announce today? Okay. We're glad you're all here. Thanks for coming. And there's also going to be Bible class after church today in Schleicher Hall, and Sunday school as well. We want to hear what you have to say.
1: Thank you. To keep you in the loop, I'll read to you a letter I got yesterday from Pastor Berg. Dear Saints at St. John's, greetings in the name of the Lord Jesus Christ. I'm writing to confirm that I have received the call you have extended. It is a great honor to receive a call, and I will be giving it my full consideration. I will be announcing that I have received this call to my congregation on Sunday, September 27th, which is today. As I deliberate this call, I would be grateful for your prayers. I will announce my decision on Sunday, October 18th. This will be the latest date. If I can announce before, I will. In Christ, the Reverend Travis Berg. So encourage all of us to be in prayer, not knowing what God has in store for us or for him and his congregation. So thank you very much.
0: Okay. Yeah, let's have a prayer for Pastor Berg. Holy Spirit, we pray that as you have called Pastor Berg to this congregation, and also he has called to his current congregation, that you would help him understand and discern your will. Give each congregation patience and help him to make the right decision according to your will, so that he can continue to bring the word of God to people in his care as a shepherd of Christ's flock. In Jesus' name we pray. Amen. Okay. Let us go forth in peace.
2: 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Thank you so much for being a part of our radio congregation this morning. Our service has been conducted by our interim pastor, the Reverend Robert Belker. I'd like to remind you that the mission of St. John's Lutheran Church is, through Jesus Christ, we proclaim God's word, encourage one another in faith, witness to God's love, and serve all people. The words of those four beginnings spell the word pew. Proclaim God's word, encourage one another in faith, witness to God's love, and serve all people. Our organ for our pianist this morning has been Carol Bloom. This is Miriam Lumen, the announcer, saying thank you again for joining us for our service today. We'd like to invite you to come in person next Sunday if possible. But if you can't be here at 9 a.m., we do invite you to tune in again to KAUS Radio. It's 1480 in Austin, Minnesota, where we now take you back to their studios.

0: being kept updated on the incident and the investigation. I'm Paul Stevens. This is Fox News.
1: Here's your total security of Southern Minnesota weather forecast and meteorologist Megan Mulford. Slight chance of thunderstorms today. Otherwise, cloudy skies expected. High temperatures reach up to 66. Winds out of the south, 5 to 10 miles an hour. Cloudy skies expected with fog and spots tonight. Lows level off around 55. Daytime highs approaching 71 with fog and spots early tomorrow. Cloudy skies expected. From the Weatherology Weather Center, I'm staff meteorologist Megan Mulford. Right now, it's 57 degrees.
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8: Welcome to Minnesota Matters. I'm Tasha Radel. Joining me this week are MNN's John Anderson, Sean Maloney, Mark Dorenkamp, and Mike Grimm. Your go-to crew for what's making news, noise, and headlines across the North Star State. From the Capitol to the cornfield, from Main Street to the lakeshore, if it matters in Minnesota, we've got it covered. The Minnesota Lottery is proud to be a presenting sponsor of Minnesota Matters. When you say, I'm in, you've already won. Learn how lottery dollars help better our state at mnlottery.com. Here's what we're diving into this week, fall migration and avian influenza. New research will target severe mental health. A Gopher football player returns following a serious knee injury, but first. Minnesota families are already feeling the squeeze from higher costs for groceries, healthcare, and gasoline. Adding the rising cost of childcare, and for some families, the numbers simply don't add up. MNN's John Anderson talked with Senator Grant Housechild of Hermantown after he held a roundtable with parents and childcare providers about the financial pressure they're facing.
9: Senator, you held a roundtable this past weekend where you really looked at childcare, the expenses, those who were providing it. You had experts that were with you. It was a discussion. What did you hear? What did you find out from these experts?
10: Yeah, we heard from a few families who have really struggled to find childcare in the Northland. One mother in particular told a story of having to switch their kids' daycare four different times by the time they were 3 years old. Just imagine what that does to a child's development, to their well-being, you know, to making new friends and socializing with others. That's the type of thing that Northland families are facing. And so I've really made it a priority to look at funding for stabilizing childcare in the Northland so that we don't lose more home providers and center providers, but also affordability. Many families are spending more than their mortgage on childcare when they're already paying student loans and trying to afford higher interest rates and grocery prices and all of the things that are really a burden on families these days. And I think that's why you see less and less young people having kids. That's, you know, a real problem for the vibrancy of our communities in the future. So prioritizing childcare is about our future workforce and our communities as well.
9: Yeah, it's really a two-part story, though, too, right? It's not only making it more affordable for families, but it's keeping the good educators that we have in the Northland, too, right? I mean, you've got to kind of balance both of those.
10: Well, absolutely. And I just think it's a shame that we aren't able to pay these childcare teachers more, right? Because they are really the ones helping educate and raise kids in the most critical moments of their lives. I tell the story of a childcare provider for my son who we saw at Target late in the evening working her third job just to make ends meet. Wow. That's wrong. We need to do more to help with compensation for our childcare teachers.
9: Yeah, I know you secured some funding. Tell us about that.
10: This is really our initiative to provide state funding to child care providers to help increase the wages for again, our teachers that are in these roles that are so important, helping retain that workforce, recruit new ones. We added more, but it was a great starting place for us to help support our child care workers.
9: But there's also been child tax credits. You've been working so hard on programs and legislation.

0: that can help offset what's going on in Washington. I assume that's the constant theme for you when you get back to St. Paul?
1: Absolutely. Looking at ways to reduce costs on Minnesotans, trying to help our rural communities with the unique challenges that they face, and just really, again, putting northern Minnesota above all else, because that's my job as the senator for this region. So that's what I'll keep doing when I win re-election, and really the focus is on all of those things. So I appreciate you highlighting them.
0: Yeah, last question for you. There has to be a breaking point for Minnesota families, especially in the Northland, when it comes to gas prices, grocery prices, the long list of things that you listed earlier in the interview. There has to be a breaking point. How do we avoid so that childcare is not the breaking point and that families can still have it as part of their lives and the education of our kids?
1: Well, I think you're putting another point here too, which is when you live in these rural communities, when you're far away from a hospital or, you know, a major center where you can get your groceries, you face higher gas prices, you face higher grocery prices at your local grocer. You face higher costs for your health care. All of these burdens fall on rural communities most. And so I'm really trying to focus again on what are the unique needs of our rural communities so that we can help reduce those costs. And that's getting state dollars to help support these critical things like child care, like health care, and the like. So that's my hope, is that we can keep the focus on greater Minnesota, because there are really deep needs for our communities.
0: When you're down here in St. Paul, and I'm just curious, how do you express to the lawmakers who are metro and in other parts of the state how the Northland is so unique, and how, I mean, it's such a large area that it's different when it comes to taking care of this part of the state?
1: Yeah, I talk about it all the time. And one of the things I point out is we have a lot of public land in northern Minnesota. We're the playground of the state. We're the gem of the state. We're the place everybody wants to go to see the beauty of Minnesota. And there's a price to that. When you have a lot of public land, not only do you have to upkeep it and keep it strong, it also means less business. It means less growth. It means less opportunities for the residents who do reside here. And so we have to make sure that the state is prioritizing the unique needs of northern Minnesota, given we are the playground for the rest of the state and the country. And so I make that point all the time with my colleagues. And I think it's breaking through when you look at the state funding we got for rural ambulance services, for child care, and the bonding projects that disproportionately went to northern Minnesota. I think it's really breaking through that this is a special place and we need to support it.
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2: Welcome back to Minnesota Matters. I'm Tasha Radol. Minnesota is seeing an early rise in highly pathogenic avian influenza cases as the state heads into the heart of fall bird migration. MNN's Mark Dorenkamp spoke with Minnesota Turkey Growers Association Executive Director Ashley Coles about the uptick and what it could mean for poultry producers.
6: Ashley, as we work our way closer to October and the fall migration season is upon us, I wanted to check in with you regarding highly pathogenic avian influenza and how the state is doing.
7: Yeah, so I think as most folks are probably well aware of, HPAI has made a resurgence this fall in the state of Minnesota. Not unexpected, but what is happening that's unexpected is how early it surfaced this fall. And so we saw our first case of the fall kind of mid-August and have seen kind of a little blip again now here in the last week. And so, you know, as per usual, our growers are doing literally everything that they can to protect their birds and try to prevent high path from entering their farms. Off the farm, you know, we as an organization and a number of other folks are also

0: seeking out ways to support our growers in ways to, again, prevent high path avian influenza, whether that be through, you know, additional biosecurity research, looking at other preventative methods, and then also studying how high path actually gets into barns. It's not a topic that has been studied much as what people would assume. And so, you know, working through various avenues to, again, support our growers and do what we can to prevent high path to begin with.
1: The fact that it came on a little bit earlier than normal in August, as you said, do we have our arms around why that might have occurred or why we are seeing cases earlier than normal?
0: You know, this is going on year five of the current outbreak, and we are seeing trends that, you know, every other year based on, you know, bird populations and new hatches and age of birds that do migrate, that they're finding that, you know, waterfowl that migrate that are younger that maybe haven't been exposed to disease, that don't have immunity to the disease, may be a bigger vector, if that makes sense, where, you know, they're shedding the disease because they don't have immunity to it like maybe some older birds do. And so that's what we're looking at now is, you know, can we better predict just based on age of birds and migration patterns and whatnot, that we will have years where we'll see it sooner or we'll see a bigger peak of high path. But that's what we're kind of assuming is happening this year is, you know, last fall we still had high path, but it wasn't at larger levels as what we had seen in previous falls. And so there's a general assumption that this fall could be higher. Now we're hoping it's not, right? And we're hoping that maybe this peak, this little blip that we've seen is kind of the early blip and will be kind of smooth sailing under the radar for the rest of the fall. But we're definitely bracing for, again, and preparing for another unfortunate fall of high path.
1: Ashley, we've talked many times about advances in biosecurity, but your comments about maybe not enough research has been done on how the pathogen gets into barns, what facets of that really need to be explored in your opinion?
0: Yeah, so the Minnesota Turkey Research and Promotion Council actually in February signed a cooperative agreement with USDA as part of their USDA High Path Grand Challenge grant process. And so we actually received a $1.7 million grant to look at multiple facets of high path avian influenza response. And, you know, as I had mentioned, you would think that there had been robust research about how high path is actually getting into barns. But then when it's on a farm, you know, can it spread from barn to barn or how does it spread from barn to barn or does it at all? And so we're looking at, you know, robust environmental sampling, bird sampling within farms, but then between barns as well to just better determine and better have a grasp on how high path is getting into barns anyway. And we have, you know, again, growers across the state, robust biosecurity. They're also taking it to the next level with bird deterrence and all of those things. And so they're still sometimes having high path get into their barns anyway, even though they're doing absolutely everything right. And so taking a deeper dive into how that's actually happening is something that we're actively working on right now. And hopefully that will shed some light on, you know, answers of what we can do for the next level of biosecurity or next level of prevention that growers can do on their farm to prevent it from getting in their barns in the first place.
1: Across agriculture right now, there's a lot of talk, and rightfully so, about input costs. And it's easy for me to say that turkey growers are doing everything they can as far as biosecurity is concerned. I don't know that it's often also brought up when we talk about that, that there's a cost associated with those biosecurity measures. And maybe you could shed some light on that. I know we've talked about lasers in the past as a deterrent, and there's certainly a cost with the lasers. But maybe that's an element that we should spend a few minutes on. It's just, you know, it's great to say, hey, these growers are doing everything they can. They're doing that, and they're paying for it.
0: They absolutely are. And, you know, we have worked with the Minnesota legislature to put grants into place, which I believe those are opening up today for high path avian influenza prevention grants. But it really only covers a small portion of the total cost into a robust biosecurity plan. You know, so things like lasers, they cost roughly $20,000 per laser and you need two per barn. And so it's a very, very significant capital investment for these farms. But when you look at just biosecurity programs as a whole, so you need to have things like Danish entries and Danish entries and things that also cost a significant amount of money to build and to construct. And when you look at the labor side of things, while there's not a lot of employees that go into barns because of the seasonal nature of high paid avian influenza, while they practice, you know, robust biosecurity year round, there's also a need to train folks. And if you have turnover, you know, training new folks about these biosecurity plans to do the exact same thing the right way every time going into those barns, and all of those things have a cost to them, and all of those things are things that growers are

0: are willingly paying for in the name of trying to protect their flock inside the farm.
1: MNN's Mark Dorenkamp and Ashley Coles, Executive Director of the Minnesota Turkey Growers Association. It's time for a quick break. Stay tuned.
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1: Welcome back to Minnesota Matters. I'm Tasha Radel. The University of Minnesota has been awarded grant funding to research new treatments for people with severe mental health issues. MNN's Sean Maloney chats with professors Alec Widge and Michael Bronstein.
6: Guys, at the U of M, they're awarded some funding to kind of develop some new treatments for severe mental health and folks who, you know, are contemplating self-harm and suicide. And I want to get into maybe what you're going to do with that research and what that's going to look like. But I wanted to start kind of from a Minnesota specific angle, a little more broader. I mean, what is the situation in Minnesota when it comes to kind of how many people are dealing with severe mental health illnesses, and what kind of trends have we seen in recent years? Has that situation maybe gotten better, gotten worse? What are we kind of dealing with right now?
7: Yeah, so I'll talk about suicide specifically. So, you know, just like in the country, there's been about a 20-year uptick in suicide rates in Minnesota, just like there is in the United States generally. That's starting to slow down a tiny bit, but we're still up quite a bit from where we are at the beginning of the 2000s. And right now, about 800 people per 100,000 die by suicide in Minnesota, which is, you know, a lot of people, particularly when you start to consider that, you know, their suicides also affect family members, close others, communities, in real ways. So, you know, the impact is pretty significant there. And then for, so, you know, severe mental illness, it depends on exactly what you're going to call severe, but, Yeah, I think pretty

0: much every Minnesotan knows somebody who's been affected by, you know, severe mental illness, whether it's depression, psychosis, severe anxiety disorders.
1: Alec, is there anything?
2: I
1: was going to say, is there anything you want to add? Go ahead.
2: So what I would add, to that is part of the challenge is that we continue to have new treatments for depression, for anxiety, even for disorders like schizophrenia. But one of the things we're seeing is that suicidality is one of those things that isn't always affected by those treatments, that it is really one of the most challenging problems in mental health, specifically because it's hard to move that needle. It just wears on people chronically, waking up every day thinking, oh my gosh, why am I still here? Can't I just be done with life? The other thing that that means is that when someone shows up in an emergency room or presents for the first time for mental health care, it's often that, wow, I'm having these thoughts that I'd be better off dead. What can you do about them? And when the answer is, well, I can offer you treatment, but it may or may not do something right now about the thing that is bothering you, that's very, very, very, very unsatisfying for patients and for their families. And so that's one of the reasons we really, as Michael was saying, have focused down on suicidality is the specific problem we're going after rather than any specific mental health diagnosis.
0: And I'll also add that I think that people really underestimate like how common those thoughts of self-harm and suicide are, just because it's really stigmatized and people don't talk about it in their everyday lives. But yeah, even in the past year, if we're going to take a cross-section of the United States, about the same population as lives in the U.S. state of Georgia would have had thoughts of suicide over the past year. So this is something that's like incredibly common. It's distressing, it's life disrupting, and like Alex said, hard to treat.
1: Is there anything else either of you wanted to maybe add or expand on when it comes to how you'll go about maybe the study or the research or what you wanted to really focus on? I know you touched on it a little bit there, Michael, but is there anything else that either of you want to kind of expand on?
2: I mean, maybe the other thing is that the ability to really dial in a treatment for individual people, right? One of the challenges we have right now in mental health is we have many things that work, but the right one for each person is not always clear, and we do a lot of trial and error, and that's very frustrating for patients. So a big part of this project is developing systems that we can make sure this directed ultrasound energy is going to the right place and causing the brain change that we need.
1: How do you guys hope that the research that you guys are going to do here will help kind of address the issues that people are facing when it comes to mental health and suicidality?
0: Yeah, I think one of the big things for me is that a lot of the treatments that we can offer people right now, they might kind of pre-assume that someone has a certain level of cognitive ability. So they might presume that a person could be really mentally flexible. So if they're in therapy, the therapist might ask them to reframe some thoughts. And instead of, you know, accepting at face value their intuition that, say, everything is hopeless and will always work out badly for me, to start to challenge that and say, okay, what about in this situation? What about in this situation? Could I do anything about that? Is there really evidence to support that thought? And that really requires a lot of mental flexibility, right? Even if it's really helpful to change that initial intuition. So because of that, a lot of our treatments that we have aren't really as effective for folks who, for a variety of reasons, might have a little bit less mental flexibility. Maybe because they have a traumatic brain injury, like Alec was mentioning, that some veterans might have when they're coming back from combat, or for other reasons. But we think that this treatment might be able to give people a little bit of flexibility. And that might also, just in addition to being effective on its own, it might make some of those traditional treatments that we have really effective for folks when maybe before they might not be. So we're really excited about that possibility.
3: MNN's Sean Maloney and University of Minnesota professors Alec Widge and Michael Bronstein. It's time for our final break. Don't go away.
4: 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Oh!
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1: He has scored a touchdown on a run of 98 yards!
2: Welcome back to Minnesota Matters. I'm Tasha Radel. The Golden Gopher football team has been getting great production from senior linebacker Joey Gerlach of Woodbury. He missed most of last season with a serious knee injury and has returned to be a major contributor in 2026. MNN sports director Mike Grimm spoke with Gerlach this week about his comeback from his injury.
3: I'm blessed for sure. It wasn't so much a lonely road. I had a lot of people rally around me. I had AJ Turner going through the same type of experience. So, going through that with him, coming back, seeing him make plays, having myself make plays, it's a blessing for sure.
4: You and AJ didn't know each other very well. You're on the defensive meeting rooms. He's on the offensive meeting rooms. And now all of a sudden you spend so much time together, you've become pretty good pals, it sounds like.
3: Yeah, it's been really cool to get to know him over the time that we had out. But he's an amazing guy, amazing player. It's so fun to go out there and see him make plays. And I'm blessed to get to know him.
4: Yeah, I suppose, too, while he's on the field last week and he's also now producing, you're probably maybe having to hear from coaches and get in your defensive meetings, but you get a chance to sneak a peek and take special interest in his progress.
3: Yeah, it's been really cool. I saw him go out there, score a touchdown, running, making plays, and that's a lot of fun to see.
4: Take me through some of these plays. Let's go to the Mississippi State game. You got the sack fumble, which eventually led to Aiden West's recovery. So walk me through what you saw. Walk me through, the punch out and all of those things.
3: Yeah, that just comes down to, the play was called. I knew it was my time to go attack the quarterback. I went in, and then I was just using the fundamentals and techniques that we work on in practice to, swipe his hand down and create a sack fumble. The ball popped out. Aiden was there. The play worked out to perfection.
4: Yeah, and at the time, it was a big play in the game. It kind of got you back in things. What was the emotion when you saw, one, you created the fumble, and then, two, it results in a TD?
3: It felt pretty unreal. That's the first major college football play that I had made. So it was really cool. I kind of blacked out in the moment, but it was fun to see those guys kind of get a little bit of juice back in them, run back to the sideline, and it was great.
4: All right, and then last week, of course, you forced another fumble, second week in a row that early in the game that the Gophers recovered as well, which really set the tone. So walk me through that one and the fundamentals that went into work there.
3: Yeah, that's just stuff that we work on. We call it a wounded dog punch. So we saw the running back, leaning towards the ground. We knew he was going to hang that ball out. I just went in and kind of punched the ball as I went in and tackled, and that's exactly what we work on. And, that's why we do it, to get plays done like that.
4: Yeah, you had a kind of a ground level view of it all. Did you know there was a fight for it? T.J. Bush, your teammate, comes up with it. Who knows where and how that ball ends up, but he won the wrestling match, I suppose.
3: I actually initially didn't know that ball was out. I punched and I knew that I got him down, and then a dog pile kind of formed on me. I heard John Nestor, I believe, yell fumble, and I was just kind of looking around for a ball. I couldn't really see anything, and I was like, I just got to get out of this pile and see what's going on. Yeah, I saw that we came up with the ball, and that was great.
4: And then you recover a fumble. I think you're the first player since 2024 for Minnesota to not only force a fumble but recover a fumble in the same game and in two separate plays. Some guys have punched a ball out and recovered it, so they get credit for both in one play. Danny Strigo, I think, was the last guy to do that in that win in Illinois back then. So you recover a fumble on punt coverage, and you've been a special teams ace really your entire time here. Walk me through that one as well.
3: That was just running down, and covering. We saw that the returner hadn't made a fair catch signal, so we knew that he could have picked it up at any time. He decided to, and our gunners were there to help, create a muff punt, and I was just in the right position to see it, got on top of it.
4: And I suppose this is all coached. You know the rules, what can happen, so no fair catch. If he does touch it, you can smack him or whatever. Were you a little surprised also knowing kind of the flow of the game that he decided that he wanted to try to field it?
3: You never know what might happen on a special teams play like that. So you just got to do your job up and through the play till you hear the whistle. If he decided to field it, we knew that we were going to be there. And our guys did a great job of forcing that ball out. And again, it was just being in the right position.
4: In regard to that, too, on a normal fumble, you guys are coached and you have a decision. I forget what they call it, by land or by sea or something weird like that. They either scoop, city or country, either scoop or fall on it. I think in this case, because it was a muff, either way, you can't, even if you return it, it's not, right, a touchdown. So you probably know that. So that would be a, what would you?

0: call that city. So you knew the city that one.
1: Yeah, I had a lot of people actually, you know, talk to me after the game, text me, and they were like, why didn't you, you know, scoop and score that ball? And I was like, well, actually, on a muff punt, you're not allowed to advance the ball. That was just kind of a little bit of explaining to them, but yeah, that's why you just have to fall on that one.
0: Yeah, and then let's say it's a real fumble, like the two that you have forced, then that decision goes in, and I guess I'll ask you just in terms of are there some determining factors that you're coached up on as to whether to city or country it?
1: Yeah, I mean, if you got no one around you and you got green grass, you're allowed to be a football player and go pick up that ball and go score.
0: And that's country?
1: And that would be country. And then, you know, there's a lot of people around you. Let's get the ball back, get it back to our offense.
0: And fall on it. And then you guys go into kind of a turtle position at that point once you have the ball, right?
1: Oh, yeah, cover up that ball, make sure no one can get it.
0: You're a hometown guy, as we've mentioned, to start. What's this experience been like for you playing in your home city? We see your parents on all these road trips watching games and cheering you on.
1: It's been really special for sure. I'm honored for the gift that Coach Fleck gave me to play here. You know, just allowing my family to be close, you know, and come to games, seeing extended family members and friends be able to show up, it means the world to me.
0: The recruiting process for you, right, it fired up relatively late with the Gophers, and once it became, once it did fire up, they were pretty aggressive in trying to get you to commit. Take me and recall or you know, give us a refresher on how that all unfolded.
1: Yeah, it was kind of an experience for sure. You know, I was committed to South Dakota State, and then I knew that back in the day, Coach Rossi, he was the defensive coordinator. He wanted the film kind of throughout the time, and then you know when they wanted to pull the trigger on me at the end of the year, I committed right on the spot. I talked to Coach Fleck, and I was like, yeah, I'm all in.
2: 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Same time, same place. Until then, have a great week. I'm Tasha Radel. Here's your Total Security of Southern Minnesota weather forecast. I'm meteorologist Megan Mulford. Slight chance of thunderstorms today. Otherwise, cloudy skies expected. High temperatures reach up to 66. Winds out of the south, 5 to 10 miles an hour. Cloudy skies expected with fog and spots tonight. Lows level off around 55. Daytime highs approaching 71 with fog and spots early tomorrow. Cloudy skies expected. From the Weatherology Weather Center, I'm staff meteorologist Megan Mulford. Right now, it's 57 degrees.
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0: The grace of our Lord Jesus Christ, the love of God, and the communion of the Holy Spirit be with you all.
1: And also with you.

0: sit with me.
1: Hi. She wasn't here last time because she didn't want to go. So you're here twice. Uh-huh. They already know the story. So we heard about Jesus walking on the road. 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

0: Remembering therefore his salutary command, his life-giving passion and death, his glorious resurrection and ascension, and the promise of his coming again, we give thanks to you, O Lord God Almighty, not as we ought, but as we are able. We ask you mercifully to accept our praise and thanksgiving.
1: Well, our time is growing short and the service a little long. Thank you for joining us at St. Olaf Lutheran Church this morning. We are honored you could be a part of our worship service. This is Rick Sundberg wishing you a great day.
0: Forgiveness of sin, may be formed to live as your holy people and be given our inheritance with all your saints. To you, O God, Father, Son, and Holy Spirit, be all honor and glory in your...
2: Here's your total security of Southern Minnesota weather forecast and meteorologist Megan Mulford. Slight chance of thunderstorms today. Otherwise, cloudy skies expected. High temperatures reach up to 66. Winds out of the south, 5 to 10 miles an hour. Cloudy skies expected with fog and spots tonight. Lows level off around 55. Daytime highs approaching 71 with fog and spots early tomorrow. Cloudy

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3: Here's your total security of Southern Minnesota weather forecast. I'm meteorologist Megan Mulford. Slight chance of thunderstorms this afternoon. Otherwise, cloudy skies expected. High temperatures reach up to 66. Winds out of the southeast at around 5 miles an hour. Cloudy skies expected with fog and spots tonight. Lows level off around 55. Cloudy skies expected with fog early tomorrow. High temperatures reach up to 71. From the Weatherology Weather Center, I'm meteorologist Megan Mulford. Right now, it's 59 degrees.
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0: Yeah, this first quarter is flying by, Kevin. 3:27 remaining in Miami, and Ollie Gordon runs it for a 3-yard touchdown. So pending an extra point, the Miami Dolphins, who are the biggest underdog in the 1 p.m. slate, they are about to tie this game up against the Kansas City Chiefs, 7-6, extra point pending.
1: Wow. All right. We're going to keep an eye on that one, certainly, because that would be the upset of the day, obviously. Lots of good action going around the 1 p.m. slate. 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
1: 56 tomorrow night, partly cloudy. Seasonal temps Tuesday and Wednesday with highs in the upper 60s. Scattered showers possible both days. From the Weatherology Weather Center, I'm staff meteorologist Megan Mulford. Right now, it's 62 degrees.
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12: Buckle down the hatches, lock in. 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So lock in. Focus week to week. No big picture here.
13: We believe that the New Orleans Saints are a quality football team. 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
16: Yeah, and buckle up, because we have 4 games, all the fourth quarter, all within one score. 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I'm Andrew Salchunas alongside Mia O'Brien. Mia, we made it seem like it was automatic. Derrick Henry on the goal line. It looked like a touchdown right before we went to commercial break. The play was reviewed. The referees say no, he's short. Stop to the goal line. Fourth down, and the Dallas Cowboys front stops Derrick Henry's second attempt to try to get into the end zone. No touchdown. So then the Cowboys have to start their possession on the 5-yard line. How about a 50-yard completion to CeeDee Lamb to get out of the, you know, the red zone, excuse me, by the end zone. And now Kevontae Turpin just scores a touchdown, and the Dallas Cowboys, who were trailing 24-21, take a 27-24 lead. In the blink of an eye, it looks like the Ravens were going to go up 2 scores. Now the Cowboys an extra point away from making a 4-point game with just under 10 minutes left in the fourth quarter.
17: The PAT is good. It is 28-24, the Dallas Cowboys in front, and all of a sudden, maybe we should be heaping praise onto Christian Parker, that first-year defensive coordinator, who you're very familiar with because he was previously in your neck of the woods in Philadelphia as the secondary coach, Andrew. And so I think that ultimately this Dallas Cowboys defense was always going to be a work in progress because it was the last ranked defense in the NFL 1 season ago. They are without 3 starters in the secondary. They are without Demaryius Overshawn, and yet here they are.

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0: and win the game. No matter who makes the play don't care who make it. That's something that Jimbo Fisher used to say all the time. And our safety, Javon Holland, made an incredible play to seal the victory for us. Our offensive line did an incredible job all day dominating the line of scrimmage. And our defense, man, they were a brick house.
1: I'm not sure there has been a better character arc in the last decade of professional sports than that of the former Florida State quarterback, now the New York Giants starter by virtue of Jackson Dart's season-ending injury, Jameis Winston. Big Blue get the win 12-7, although it will be hotly debated, Andrew. Chicken or the egg, did they win because of Cam Ward's struggles, or is this Giants team going to make lemonade out of lemons given Dart's injury, especially given the fact that that team across town, they don't have a Jackson Dart. They certainly still are missing their quarterback. But Geno Smith, once again, another interceptionless day, even in a 31-24 loss to the Lions in Detroit.
2: Yeah, we have respectful football happening in the state of New York, which is great. I would imagine it's a little bit more Cam Ward struggles. You heard in the call there were two dropped interceptions before Holland's interception there that iced it. But you did it at the right time. You got the pick at the right time. New York Giants get the win. Coming up, we'll update you on the finals, on everything that's going on. Also, a Pro Football Hall of Famer joins the conversation here on Primetime.
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13: Before I was adopted, I felt alone.
14: After spending years in foster care, Lexi worried that she and her brother were too old to be adopted.

0: campaign?
1: I think the Raiders, if they pull out a win today, they would have to be a big surprise team that they're playing in their 3-0. I mean, I don't think anybody expected that. They got off to a great start in their opener, and here they are now having a chance to have one of the best records in the league after 3 weeks. So the Raiders are one of those teams because you felt like there was so much indecision at the quarterback position, which is the most important position on the football team coming into this season. Was it going to be Kirk Cousins? Was it going to be Mendoza? Kirk Cousins gets the nod, and he's playing well, and their team is playing well. So I think the Raiders have to be one of the more surprising teams if they get off to a 3-0 start.
2: Warren, they look to improve to 3-0. The Chargers already fell to 0-3 today. At what point does excuse-making stop for a quarterback with a lot of hype and a lot of potential like Justin Herbert?
1: Yeah, that's a good question because he's so talented, and I think everybody sees flashes of that from time to time, and he just looks like he would be a successful quarterback. The way he's built, I mean, the way he carries himself, his arm, his talents, he has great mobility with his feet for a guy his size, but it just hasn't all been put together yet, and yeah, you don't know when that's going to happen. Again, he's working with a new offensive coordinator, Mike McDaniel, this year, and they're not really hitting on all cylinders right now. Not only Justin, their whole offense isn't. So I think that gives him a little bit of a more time because he's working with a new offensive coordinator to get things going. But something's going to happen this year because there was big expectations about the Chargers coming into the season. Of course, the season's not over yet. It's only week 3, but they got to get things turned around here in a hurry and start winning some games, putting some wins together.
2: Warren, we appreciate the time. Thank you so much for joining us here on Primetime.
1: All right. Thanks for having me on.
2: Thank you. There's Warren Moon, Pro Football Hall of Famer, joining us here on Primetime, presented by Progressive Insurance. The New Orleans Saints, we sang the praises of Juwan Johnson a lot today, deservedly so, with 2 touchdown receptions. He gets the ball, he's trying to get out of bounds, and he fumbles. And the Las Vegas Raiders recover, and they do improve to 3-0. What an impressive start for the Raiders and company, winning 35-27 going to New Orleans. Now, coming up next, we have stuff to preview, but we may also have some free football to pay attention to. 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

0: Jaguars Patriots, and in listening to all the coverage on the way home, I said, man, oh man, the Cincinnati Bengals at 3-0 are going to host the 2-1 Jacksonville Jaguars next week at Paycor Stadium, and this is going to be the rematch of that 2019 National Championship game between Trevor Lawrence and Joe Burrow. Fireworks everywhere. And now we will see how Joe Burrow and this Bengals team respond. Something tells me that they will, and something also tells me that I definitely got shot with that stat. And that's okay. That's okay. You know what? We're having fun here on primetime.
1: Look, we continue to move forward. That's what we continue to do. That's what the Cleveland Browns are doing. That's what Todd Monken is doing. They continue to move forward. So, and another incredible 4 o'clock window. And before you know it, we'll be kicking off Sunday Night Football. And there is plenty to preview when it comes to Sunday Night Football. We have Monday Night Football to look forward to as well. This is primetime here on ESPN Radio. She's Mia O'Brien. I'm Andrew Salchunas. And we've seen plenty of victories today. We've seen plenty of bad losses, a couple of 0-3 teams. What do we see tonight between two Super Bowl contenders? That's next here on primetime.
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6: Here's your Total Security of Southern Minnesota weather forecast. I'm meteorologist Megan Mulford. Overcast skies with fog and spots tonight, with lows around 57. Winds out of the northeast at around 5 miles an hour. Cloudy skies again tomorrow, 71. 56 tomorrow night, partly cloudy. Seasonal temps Tuesday and Wednesday with highs in the upper 60s. Scattered showers possible both days. From the Weatherology Weather Center, I'm staff meteorologist Megan Mulford. Currently, it's 63 degrees.
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14: In December 2020, I was the first doctor in the U.S. to receive a COVID-19 vaccine. I'm Dr. Eve DeRosa, chairman of emergency medicine at Lenox Hill Hospital. COVID-19 has taken a heavy toll on the Black community. To be able to tell them with authority that I felt safe enough to be the first and that I did my research and, hey, look, I'm like you, I understand you, I think made a big difference. The vaccines are lifesavers, but their protection can decline with time, and that's why booster shots are so important. Boosters increase the level of immune response in people who are vaccinated. With Omicron, vaccine effectiveness against hospitalization was 91% after a booster. Everyone age 5 and up should be vaccinated, and everyone age 12 and up should get a booster dose. Your best protection against COVID-19 is to stay up to date on your COVID-19 vaccinations, including booster shots. That means you'll have more protection against COVID-19 and can avoid running into me in the ER. For more information, visit COVIDvaccineproject.org.
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